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12: I remember how shocked everyone was back in May when we learned NASCAR champion Kyle Busch died suddenly at age 41. His cause of death was complications of pneumonia that progressed to sepsis. Now, that's a term you may have heard before but not fully understand. Sepsis is the body's overwhelming response to an infection. I once heard someone describe it quite well as a small kitchen fire that sets off the sprinklers throughout the whole building. The response spreads far beyond the original problem. Blood pressure can crash, organs begin to fail. You can remember the warning signs with the acronym TIME. T for temperature that is too high or too low, I for signs of infection, M for mental changes like new confusion, and E is for extremely ill, severe pain, trouble breathing. Don't wait then, get to an emergency room. I'm Dr. Sanjay Gupta, helping you live a better life.
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3: Hey there, I'm Kid Kelly with your top 25 hot hits for this week. Here's the title track from this guy's 15th studio album, produced by Chic's Nile Rodgers. Now, beneath this party sound, the lyrics describe hiding true feelings behind a happy face. Red, blue, dance the blues. Hot hit 25 is David Bowie with Let's Dance.

You have 80s hot hits here on the weekend with Def Leppard, number 24, Rock of Ages. My name is Kid Kelly, counting down your top 25 for this week. Here's a song written by songwriting queen Diane Warren. It actually, though, marked her breakthrough as a songwriter. It reached number 3 on the Hot 100 and number 1 on both the R&B hip-hop and adult contemporary charts. And let's not forget about the incredibly talented family DeBarge. Hot hit 23 this week is Rhythm of the

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14: Welcome back. I'm Kid Kelly. Got your top 25 hot hits for the week ending October 3rd, 2026. Hey, you. Here's a 1981 rock anthem that appeared on Loverboy's second album, Get Lucky. Originally titled Peace of My Heart, or Everybody's Waiting for the Weekend, band member Mike Reno and a record executive suggested the final title, Working for the Weekend. Hot hit 22, this is Loverboy.

0: Come on, Chameleon. My name's Kid Killian. Karma Chameleon Culture Club is hot hit number 21. Top 25 hot hits happening in front of your very ears right now. And band member Jonathan Cain came up with a title and hook after his father encouraged him not to give up. Bandmate Steve Perry and Jonathan Cain drew lyrical inspiration from Los Angeles street life and late night views from Detroit. Despite its global success and 18 times platinum certification, Journey never filmed the official cinematic video for the single. This week's hot hit number 20, Journey, Don't Stop Believing.
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2: 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Welcome back to your fave rave place to be every weekend at this time for 80s Backtracks. My name's Kid Kelly. Got your top 25 hot hits for the week ending October 3, 2026. Well, this guy got the title of this song allegedly after seeing Mick Jagger, Keith Richards, and Ronnie Wood of the Rolling Stones drinking a bourbon called Rebel Yell at a New York City party. That's all we're going to say about that and that party. Billy Idol has hot hit 19 this week.
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80s, baby. Hot hits 80s backtracks with Kid Kelly and Madonna. And you may be wondering, how was this song concocted? Steven Tyler and Joe Perry wrote Walk This Way, with Perry creating its famous opening riff during a 74 Honolulu, Hawaii soundcheck. The title itself came from the hit movie Young Frankenstein. Walk This Way. Hot

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2: 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Jane Wiedlin and Terry Hall co-wrote Our Lips Are Sealed after their brief 1980 romance, while the Go-Go's toured with the Specials. Hall mailed Wiedlin the lyrics reflecting the secrecy and tension surrounding their relationship. Wiedlin wrote the music, Belinda Carlisle handling most of the lead vocals for hot hit number 16, Go-Go's Our Lips Are Sealed.
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Today's Hot Hits for You. Number 15 this week, Peter Wolf of Jay Giles, that's Lights Out. And I'm Kid Kelly. Hot Hits turned on this time every weekend. Thank you for listening. Rick James quickly created Super Freak as a fun new wave inspired track. That's right, new wave. The Temptations provided background vocals, the legendary Temps, with James shouting them out during the song. Member Melvin Franklin was his uncle, and it was co-writer Alonzo Miller who toned down the lyrics for radio airplay happening right now. Hot Hit 14 this week is Rick James.

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3: 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I'm Kid Kelly with your top 25 hot hits for this week. Here's a song inducted into the Canadian Songwriters Hall of Fame. This week, their hot hit 13, Men Without Hats, Safety Dance.

She sings and she plays. Me licks. Mm-mm. Lita Ford, Kiss Me Deadly, Hot Hit 12 this week. My name is Kid Kelly. This guy wrote this song while reflecting on his teenage dating experiences. The song advises the younger man to communicate with his feelings, while the song itself plays homage to a 60s Motown female group. Here's Billy Joel with Hot Hit 11 this week. Tell her about

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That's number 9, Duran Duran. My name's Kid Kelly. I got your 80s hot hits. Professing I love the 80s and thank you for listening. This song became a major Footloose soundtrack track and also appeared on the artist's album of her same name. At the same time, big time stuff back in the day. 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
1: 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Now, here's a song that has everything to do with the Eternal Flame Memorial at Elvis Presley's grave. That's where the inspiration came for this hot hit 7 this week, The Bangles, Eternal Flame.

latest hot hits right here on your weekend with me, Kid Kelly. Top 25 of the weekend, October 3rd. Thanks for listening. Released as the third song from the LP Thriller, this is an anti-violence anthem urging people to walk away from fights. A young Michael Jackson drew the inspiration from witnessing gang conflicts growing up in Gary, Indiana. This week, hot hit number 5, Michael.

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Too Shy. Uh-huh. I am Kid Kelly with K-A-J-A-G-O-O-G-O-O, Kaja Gugu. And your top 25 hot hits for the week ending October 3rd, 2026. We're off to our top three. The lead singer of this band began writing it almost a decade before completing it. He's Kevin Cronin. Hot hit number three this week is REO Speedwagon, Can't Fight This Feeling.

Hot 86 on the weekend, and at this time, thank you for listening, and that's Hot Hit 2 for you, girl. You know it's true for Millie Vanilli. Me, my name is Kid Kelly. These top 25 hot hits comprised from national airplay, satellite airplay, historic charts, statistical charts, and our exclusive KK Genome. Now, here's a song that serves as the band's lead single from their LP, Wow. It was featured prominently in Disorders, starring the Fat Boys, and it reached number 4 on the Hot 100. Hot hit number 1 this week, the 87 pop dance track, Bananarama's I Heard a Rumor.

0: Top 25 Hot Hits for the week ending October 3rd. There it is, this week's number one song of the week. Bananarama, I Heard a Rumor. And me, I'm Kid Kelly. I'll see you back here next weekend. Same time, same place. Thanks for being true. Thanks for being you.
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0: Hi, I'm Kid Kelly with 90s Backtracks, your 90s hot hits for the week ending October 3rd. Number 25 is a song that spent 7 weeks at number one on the Modern Rock Tracks chart and became the band's most successful radio single. From their album Dookie, lead singer Billy Joe Armstrong wrote it about his future wife, Adrian. Hot hit number 25 this week is Green Day with When I

the things you do. Hot hit number 24 this week. My name is Kid Kelly with your top 25 hot hits. This song became a groundbreaking dance pop hit, taking the artist to number one on the U.S. Hot 100 at then age 52, which made her the oldest female artist to do so at the time. She's Cher with hot hit 23 this week, Believe.

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2: USA. Welcome back to your 90s Backtracks. At this time every weekend, I'm Kid Kelly with your top 25 hot hits for the week ending October 3rd. This artist wrote this song in about 17 minutes after his then record label gave him one final chance. He pieced together lyrics from napkins. The song became the first from the album Misguided Roses and reached number 5 on the U.S. Hot 100. He's Edwin McCain with hot hit number 22 this week, I'll Be.

Alanis Morissette, Hot Hit 21 this week. You ought to know. This is Kid Kelly with your top 25 hot hits here on 90s Backtracks. Now, number 20. OMC stands for Otara Millionaires Club, which is an ironic reference to a low-income Auckland suburb. Pauly Fumana based How Bizarre on a real-life police encounter. In 97, atop the mainstream top 40, making OMC the first New Zealand artist to reach number one on the U.S. chart. Hot hit number 20 this week. OMC, How Bizarre.

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3: 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At least it's mine. My name's Kid Kelly with 90s Backtracks and your top 25 hot hits for the week ending October 3rd. Now, despite its upbeat sound, this song is about an addiction and emptiness. After 5 demos around the San Francisco Bay Area, the band finally finalized the mix with guitars, brushes, and a drum machine. It peaked at number 4 and spent 43 weeks on the U.S. Hot 100. Here's Third Eye Blind, 3EB with Hot Hit 19 this week, Semi-Charmed Life.
0: About

Hot hit number 18 this week, La Bouche, Be My Lover. My name's Kid Kelly. You got the place that plays a decade of 90s backtracks every weekend at this time, and I'm Kid Kelly. Number 17 is a song that mocks three types of self-absorbed guys. A know-it-all, a man obsessed with his hair, and one obsessed with his car. In the video,

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1: 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My name's Kid Kelly with your top 25 hot 90s hits for the week ending October 3rd, comprised from national airplay, satellite airplay, historic charts, statistical charts. Now, this song was originally recorded by the Canadian band 5440. This band recorded their version in 1994 as a B-side to their hit Hold My Hand, which gained major exposure through the Friends soundtrack and TV show. Hot hit 16 this week. Personal friends of Edwin McCain, who I played earlier, here's Hootie and the Blowfish with I Go Blind.

hits. This time every weekend with me, your 90s guru, Kid Kelly. That's number 15 this week, Damn Yankees, High Enough. This artist co-wrote this song with producers Jimmy Jam and Terry Lewis and also recorded a Spanish version. It became this artist's first number one hit on the U.S. adult contemporary chart. Hot hit 14 this week, Double J, Janet Jackson with Come Back to Me.

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0: Mighty's Hot Hits This Time every weekend with me, your KIDM Kid Kelly. Mighty's Hot Hits for the week ending October 3rd, 2026. That's Meredith Brooks with Bitch Before It. Backstreet Boys did As Long As You Love Me, and I Gotcha Semisonics Closing Time. We're hanging out this time every weekend, same time, same place. Your top 10 for the week ending October 3rd continues with music from Prince and Sean Mullins and a bunch more next. Hang here. 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
2: 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Here's a song that was recorded as a theme to a 94 movie, Like It Like That. The group was named the Blackout All-Stars because the song was originally titled Blackout in the movie. After the song failed to chart initially, it gained renewed popularity in 96 through a Burger King TV commercial. Hot hit number 10 this week is the Blackout All-Stars, I Like It Like That.

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90s Hot Hits with me, your KID. I'm Kid Kelly. Rockabye, Sean Mullins, hot hit number 9 this week. 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It received a Grammy nomination for Best Pop Performance by a Duo or Group with Vocal. 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
1: USA. Welcome back. My name's Kid Kelly with your top 25 hot hits for the week ending October 3rd. Now, this song reflects the band's lead singer's experience caring for his mother with her battle with Hodgkin's lymphoma. Written from the perspective of his childhood, the song appeared as the third track and single from the band's Diamond-certified 1996 debut album, Yourself or Someone Like You. Hot Hit 7 this week has Rob Thomas on lead vocals with Matchbox 20. 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
4: She

90s hot hits this time every weekend with me. I'm Kid Kelly. Hot hit number 6 this week, MJ, Michael Jackson, Black or White. And I'm Kid Kelly with your top 25 hot hits. We're up to number 5 this week. Here's a song that samples Kool & the Gang's Summer Madness with drum breaks from James Brown's Funky President. The Fresh Prince's deep vocal came from a hoarse voice after partying the night before. The song won a 1992 Grammy for Best Rap Performance by a Duo or Group. Number 5 this week, DJ Jazzy Jeff and the Fresh Prince, Will Smith, with Summertime.

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Hot Hit number 3 this week topped the UK singles charts for 2 weeks and spent a total of 40 weeks on the charts. Mark Morrison, Return.

hot hits with me, your Kid Kelly guy. Number two, second best, it's Gwen Stefani on lead vocal with No Doubt, Don't Speak. Your top 25 hot hits are comprised from satellite airplay, national airplay, historic charts, statistical charts, and a Kid Kelly genome. Now, this week's hot hit number one for the week ending October 3rd, written and produced by L.A. Reid and Babyface. It marked this artist's move from pop ballads towards an edgier R&B sound. It became her eighth U.S. Hot 100 number one, and also topped the Hot R&B and Hip-Hop Songs chart, tying her with Madonna for the most number one hits by a female artist at the time. Hot hit number one this week, Whitney Houston, I'm Your Baby Tonight.

0: tracks, 90s hot hits, and there it is, number one for the week ending October 3rd, 2026, your top 25. I'm your baby tonight, Whitney Houston. My name's Kid Kelly. I'll see you back here next weekend, same time, same place. Thanks for being true. Thanks for being you. Thank you for listening.
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0: okay, Alex Earle, well-known podcaster and
1: social media influencer. I think she boasts like 8 million followers on social media accounts, things like that. She's got a reality show out.
0: She's gorgeous.
1: Yeah, there's that.
0: And she was doing an interview for Interview Magazine, like a quick rapid fire series of questions. And she was asked,
2: what's the last book you read?
3: I've never read a book, like maybe Dr. Seuss.
0: And that blew up the internet.
1: Yeah. Yeah. And I guess the question a lot of people are, you know, people are upset about this because the thing is, you know, you have 8.7 million followers. It's your responsibility to talk to the young people and show them that reading is important.
0: Yes.
1: And not say things like that, whether you ingest or not.
0: Right.
1: However, I was reading a little bit about this article in the New York Post, and they were saying that it is affecting the Gen Z, the alphas and younger reading. People are reading less. Mm-hmm. We're more on our phones. Yes. We have less attention to actually sit down and read a full book. That universities are actually acquiescing to this trend instead of fighting it. Only a third of American high school seniors got a proficient level reading scores in the 2024 NAEP exams. Professors at elite universities say their students are shocked they need to read multiple books in a semester. This is according to a report from The Atlantic. Some professors have even taken to trimming down the length of assignments and scrapping readings entirely. And at Columbia University, the required undergrad literature humanities course has been cut back. They removed the 500-page tome Crime and Punishment from the reading list in 2024 in hopes it'll encourage students to actually engage with the other books. So they're taking the big one out. Crime and Punishment, I mean, wasn't that kind of a staple?
0: Yeah, it's one of those books that everybody kind of read. I mean, it's like Catcher in the Rye, The Grapes of Wrath.
1: I think it's clearly a little she's having fun here, because how did you get through school,
0: right,
1: high school?
0: She went to the University of Miami.
1: Yeah, it's like you read something, girl.
0: Yeah.
1: You know, she's probably being a little tongue-in-cheek.
0: But she might be serious in that she maybe doesn't read for entertainment purposes. She might be telling the truth there. I mean, a lot of people, I mean, I think if we talk to a lot of people either don't have the time nor interest to read a book.
1: Yeah, I'm in the time category. I do a lot of audiobooks because I can do pieces here and there driving, but mm-hmm. I miss my time to read. And there'll be a time in my life where I get it back again. But I mean, when I used to live in the city and I was walking and taking the subways, I mean, I read all the time on the subways. Like, that was my time, and I had more time to myself to read at home. I love reading. And you think about, we are on our phones more. You and I have had this conversation, Blaine, because I've said to you, I feel like I don't read enough. But you're like, you read articles all day.
0: Yeah.
1: You know, you're reading stuff for either work or reading at home.
0: I mean, some of what we read, like on our phone, is definitely for entertainment purposes, right?
1: Right.
0: I mean, we're following along with whatever news story is going on. And I'm not saying this because of what we do for a living. I'm just saying, in general, people are interested in what's going on in the world. Where do you get it? Your phone. You're not, people don't read newspapers like they used to. I mean, books. I mean, Veronica, like, you're probably the biggest book reader on our show.
4: Yeah, I've been slacking as of recently. I haven't read in a while, but yeah, reading's important. I mean, do they do those, like, remember those Pizza Hut reading clubs that we used to do at elementary school?
0: Yeah,
4: turn in the slips and stuff, and you'd get free pizza or something. Or I don't know if they do that kind of stuff anymore.
0: Or book fairs. They do.
1: Oh, we get book fair. We're in a Scholastic book fair right now. Actually, my kids are picking out books. It's an online one. Like, I got the worksheet at home. But Sly is in Young Fives, and he has a reading comprehension thing that he brings home every single day.
0: Really?
1: And they basically read a book in class, and then he has to kind of like draw pictures of what happened in the book. So, you know, you hope that the schools are still pushing reading because it's important.
0: Yeah. I don't expect Alex Earle to tell the young people of the world, God, nothing makes you sound old like the phrase young people. but I don't expect Alex Earle or anyone of that ilk, whether you're a content influencer or a podcast host or whatever, I don't expect them to be the guiding light for a generation of people. That right. You should, oh no, but kids, don't be like me. Make sure you read. No, that's our job as parents.
1: Right.
0: Like, my daughter's a sixth grade English teacher. And let me tell you, her kids, like, she goes out of her way to make sure that those kids are reading better by the end of that school year than they were at the beginning.
1: Well, and it's up to the parents to start reading to your kids
0: right.
1: when they're babies.
0: We got to.
1: I mean, yeah. It's one of the most precious times I have with my kids every night. And sometimes it's a little book, you know, right. It's just something, whatever they retain. But I agree with you. I've never been one to put the social media influencers are not responsible for everything that comes out, you know, that your kids take in. If they're on social media, they're following all different types of people. If Miss Rachel came out and was like, don't read.
4: Right.
1: We have a problem here. You know what I mean? But it's
2: reading's a pain in the ass. Don't do it.
1: But that's not why people are looking at Alex Earle for your next book recommendation.
0: Yeah.
1: Now, if she came back out and she's like, hey, I'm starting a book club. You know, cool. Right. That would be fun. But I don't think that's her expectation there.
0: No, that's not a brand expectation.
1: So should she be blamed for... No. She's getting a lot of heat online saying that she's ruining young people's lives.
0: Tell me you're vapid without telling me you're vapid. Sure. However, I don't care.
1: Right.
0: No, I don't think she should be blamed, and I don't think she should be taking a ton of heat for it. She would just express, and it was probably an offhand comment. Has she said anything to clarify?
1: No. Because
0: I haven't seen anything.
4: Someone texted in and said, Alex Earle interviewed Sarah J. Maas, a very famous author. I think she wrote the A Court of Thorns or the fantasy books or whatever. Uh-huh. She said, and asked her questions about her books and characters and didn't read it, ?
1: Yeah. Yeah, I think she was probably exaggerating there.
0: I think she was. I think she was just kind of playing a little bit and trying to be quick in the moment. Listen, I think reading's obviously very important. And I think reading for fun, reading for entertainment, I think that has definitely fallen off.
4: See, I disagree.
0: You think so?
4: Yeah, I disagree because I think, I've gotten into reading. I used to read a lot in high school, and then I got in college, and then I just read what I needed to pass.
0: Right.
4: And then once I got out of college, I found myself reading way more because of TikTok recommendations. I mean, how I got into my smut books was really my TikTok algorithm telling me about it. So, I mean, maybe it's fallen off a little bit, but I definitely think it has a little bit of resurgence on the internet from other influencers, not necessarily Alex Earle.
1: I did not read for fun in high school. I was so annoyed with all the reading I had to do at school.
0: Sure.
1: That the last thing I wanted to do was fun reading. Now that changed when I was an adult. You know what I mean?
0: Like I never read for fun in high school.
1: Yeah. Then as an adult, I enjoyed reading because I wasn't being told that I had to read this, that, and the third.
4: You could pick what you wanted to read.
1: But when I went to high school, you had to read all the biggies. So most of your reading time was spent. I mean, I remember reading all the Greek mythology.
0: Yeah.
1: And it's like, what else am I going to read after that?
0: When you read the Odyssey, that's a thick one.
4: It's not fun because it's not what you want. It's not what you're interested in.
1: Right. But then it was like when I got older and I did a lot of theater, so I would read scripts a lot. And I loved reading scripts. Like that was my kind of fun thing. But that happened, you know, in my early 20s when I didn't have these assignments. Mm-hmm. But to your point, Veronica, there is a good thing about getting recommendations. But I think a lot of people, if they got a book in their hand and a phone in their hand, it's going to be a hard balance for them to stay focused in the book. And I think that's just the way we are as a society.
0: Yeah, mm-hmm. I think you're right.

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0: Blaine and Lauren, 96.3 WDVD. All right, let's do this. Let's give away some money. The $1,000 minute. You get 10 questions right in 60 seconds. Win $1,000. We got Dana and Wixom. Hello, Dana. How's it going?
1: It's going pretty good, Blaine. How are you?
2: Fan.
1: Hi, Lauren.
2: Hi.
0: Good morning, and thanks for calling. We're doing all right. If you get stuck on any question, Dana, just say pass, and if we have time, we'll come back to it, okay?
1: All right, sounds good.
2: All right, Dana, the timer starts right now. The liquid inside a pen is called?
1: Ink.
2: What does the Spanish word sombrero mean?
1: It's a hat.
2: Which grocery store uses the slogan, fresh for everyone?
1: Oh, I don't know, Kroger?
2: The bull is the symbol of which zodiac sign?
1: Ooh, that's the Taurus.
2: What comic series is the CW's comic book series is the CW's Riverdale based on?
1: That would be Archie Comics.
2: Do elephants have tails, yes or no?
1: They do, but they're little.
2: Which artist painted The Starry Night?
1: Van Gogh.
2: What 1994 Quentin Tarantino movie stars John Travolta and Samuel L. Jackson as hitmen?
1: Pulp Fiction.
2: What is the largest island in the world?
1: The largest island? Ooh, I want to say Australia, but I'm pretty sure I'm wrong.
2: The species of bat that is the smallest animal in the world.
1: The who?
2: That's time anyway. I'm sorry. All right, let's go over your answers.
0: Okay, you did really well. Let's see how well you did. The liquid inside a pen is called?
2: Ink.
0: What does the Spanish word sombrero mean?
2: Hat.
0: Which grocery store uses the slogan, fresh for everyone?
2: Kroger.
0: The bull is a symbol of which zodiac sign?
2: Taurus.
0: What comic series is the CW's Riverdale based on?
2: The Archie Comics.
0: 5 for 5. Do elephants have tails?
2: Yes.
0: Which artist painted the Starry Night?
2: Vincent Van Gogh. We put that on the socials.
0: What 1994 Quentin Tarantino movie stars John Travolta and Samuel L. Jackson as hitmen?
2: Pulp Fiction.
0: What is the largest island in the world?
2: Greenland, we were looking for.
0: And the species of bat that is the smallest animal in the world?
2: The bumblebee bat.
0: So you got 8 out of 10.
1: Oh, there's a bumblebee bat. That's cute.
2: They're really cute. They're really cute. Look them up.
0: Yeah, they're adorable. 8 out of 10. So nice job. You win a fabulous prize, a pair of tickets to see Foster the People tonight at Michigan Lottery Amphitheater, Freedom Hill. And you've also won a 4-pack of tickets to the Novi Home Show at Vibe Credit Union Showplace, October 9th through the 11th. Congratulations.
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0: So, you and Michael out there trying different things.
1: We're on a no deodorant journey. I talked about this earlier on the show, and we found out a lot of our listeners have been on this journey for quite some time. I'm late to the game, but my husband actually got me onto it because we started reading about, you know, aluminum and deodorants and antiperspirants are not great for you and this and that. So we're like, let's just try it. Neither one of us are overly stinky. We both sweat. And
2: that's what you
1: so far, I think the last time I wore deodorant was Veronica's wedding.
0: Oh, so a week ago.
1: A week ago. And so far... Now, I've not been working out to full potential because I've been really sick this week, so I haven't sweat a lot, but I have showered every day. Mm-hmm. And it's going well. I smell myself a couple times a day. I've had Michael smell me. You know, I
0: smell you later.
1: I don't stink, and it's going well. So I'm like, all right, let's keep on the journey.
0: So we talk about this, what, Monday, Tuesday? I can't remember what day it was. We talked about this on the air, and like all these people, like you said, Lauren, they texted us and called and blah, blah, blah. And then we're talking to Justin, who works in our digital department. He's like, yeah, I haven't worn underarm deodorant since I was a kid.
1: Yeah.
0: And I was like, wow. Okay. And I do hockey talk with Justin, like during hockey season.
1: Have you ever smelled him?
0: I've never smelled him. And I don't think he smells bad. I don't think, it's not like I'm like, oh, I want to smell like Justin or anything like that. I just, he smells fine.
1: Yeah.
0: So yesterday, just on my own, I was like, you know what? I'm not going to wear deodorant. And you guys gave me a hard time because when I put deodorant on, I do 12. 12 strokes per
1: each
0: pit.
3: It was just a staggering number that I was not expecting out of you.
1: And the fact that you need to count to 12 for each pit to be satisfied.
0: I do.
1: So
0: I,
1: going from 12 to 0 is quite a move.
0: So yesterday we're sitting here and I'm like, you know, I lean over and I give myself a whiff in the pit and I'm like, ooh.
1: You were very aware of it yesterday. You were doing smell checks often throughout the show.
0: I was. And I almost didn't do it again today, but I am doing it again today. And all I ask is that you guys be honest. Have you been near me? Like, you came over to show me a picture earlier,
1: I
0: Lauren.
1: I smell you. I'm a bit stuffy, but I did not smell you.
3: Veronica? Yeah, this is the week to do it because we're all congested.
0: Right?
1: And here's the thing. I think there's a difference between stinking and your own natural body odor. And I think we're so used to smelling deodorant that when we don't smell that, we just smell our bodies and we think we stink.
0: Yeah.
1: You might not stink. It might just be the difference of your smell. Like, you're just smelling yourself.
0: Right.
1: Think of how often we're just covered in scents. I mean, I still wear perfume.
0: Right.
1: Some of my lotions have
0: And I have cologne
1: scents.
0: On today, too. Yeah.
1: You have cologne.
0: Yeah.
1: Or laundry. I try not to get the scented laundry detergents because that's a whole other danger, apparently. But, you know, you just have scents all around. Hair stuff has scents
0: right.
1: in it. So when you smell your own body, I think it alarms people. And they're automatically like, oh, my God, I stink. But you might not.
0: Well, you know what? Here's why it appeals to me. It's that one other expense that I could cut out of my life.
3: Well, you especially love to save money, yeah.
1: Because if you're doing 12 strokes under each pit,
3: it's
1: you
3: like
1: must
3: one
1: be going through deodorant like crazy.
3: One stick a week, man, at that rate.
0: You know what, though? I do buy like the multi-pack of Men in Speed Stick.
3: Oh, well, yeah, you have
1: I would
3: to.
1: Too if I were you.
0: I mean, why 12? Not?

0: Tony Romo's out of a job. Kim Kardashian has more nannies than children. And Taylor Swift gives her girlfriend an assist and surprises the SNL audience. These stories on the way. But first, we do have some delays this morning. If you're headed on 75 southbound, right around, northbound, right around 4th Street, we do have an accident on the right shoulder in Lincoln Park. Eastbound, 96 express lanes after Outer Drive. That incident has been cleared. Still a little stop and go as there is debris on the right shoulder. That's your right now traffic.
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0: CBS Sports has officially cut ties with NFL announcer Tony Romo following his DUI arrest in July. He had been on leave since then. CBS released a statement this weekend saying they've mutually agreed to part ways. We thank Tony for their contributions over the past 9 years and wish him the best. He signed a 10-year deal in 2020 with CBS worth $180 million. When he entered this season, he had 4 years and $72 million on his contract. And the thing is, he's probably going to keep a good portion of that because he's got good lawyers. He released a statement saying he's proud of what he accomplished over the last 9 years, and he approaches his role as a game analyst the way he has approached everything in his life. He says he's going to take some time, work on his health, and be with his family. Really no mention of the DUI in his statement. Dakota Johnson was back for a second time to host Saturday Night Live this weekend. She had a little help from her friend while hosting. Taylor Swift popped up to give her an assist in her opening monologue. The girls joke that Dakota seeks out Taylor's advice and her couch every time she breaks up with a boyfriend. Dakota appears in Taylor Swift's video for her new song, Patient Zero. The two have been working together on the video since January of this year, and Turnstile was the musical guest this weekend. Kim Kardashian did a article that came out this weekend, and she was talking about how she needs a lot of help to care for the four kids she shares with her ex-husband Kanye West. She is essentially a single mom. She and Kanye have shared custody of the kids, but they're really 90% of the time with Kim, according to reports. And Kim, she says she has one of her nannies on rotation when their kids, North, who's 13, Saint, who's 10, Chicago, who's 8, and Psalm, who's 7, are with her. She told the New York Sunday Times Style magazine that was published Saturday, saying despite having the extra help, she makes sure she's the only one who takes her kids to and from school, and they sit down and have a family dinner every single night. She said she does need 5 to help out with all 4 kids. Basically, each kid has a one-on-1 relationship with childcare, and there's one nanny kind of circling, seeing if anybody else needs help. She says she still has a kid that sleeps in her bed when they want, and she reads books with the kids every single night. And that's Lauren's hit list.
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0: Hey, guess what? The song's over. Look at that. It's 96.3 WDVD. It's Monday.
1: I was distracting the board operator.
0: That's all right. Okay. Tell everybody what you were just showing me.
1: We did our decorating. Halloween decoration is done in my house. Inside, outside. You know, we had some pressure. First time. New house.
0: Yeah.
1: New block. We had to bring it. People are very decorative in my neighborhood.
0: Yep.
1: And so I was like, we got to go. So I think we did well. I just showed you.
0: I think you did really well.
1: Tried to stay under budget.
0: Did you?
1: Well, I did.
0: Okay.
1: I did. We didn't buy anything like too ginormous, you know.
0: You got
1: some inflatables.
0: You got a lot of skeletons.
1: Yes. And I hung these witch hats. I have like a bar in my backyard, like off the garage, and it's covered. And so I hung like these cute little witch hats back there, which was my favorite part.
0: Mm-hmm.
1: I was on a ladder. I was hammering things. It was intense, but it was good.
0: You were handy.
1: Handy.
0: That was good.
1: Yeah. It was fun.
0: I was talking to Colleen about it. I'm like, hey, should we do some outdoor decorating? She's like, we got the two pumpkins. We're good. That's the phase of life we're in.
1: You know, the funny thing is that we actually went grocery shopping yesterday, uh-huh. and I was like, we don't have any pumpkins because they had pumpkins at this. I was like, we have everything else. We don't have a damn pumpkin except for like fake, you know, little like decorative pumpkins.
0: Sure.
1: So then we let the kids pick out three pumpkins at the grocery store. Well,
0: we've got two. You got one more than we do. Did you put anything? You got your birds up, right,
2: yeah,
0: Veronica?
2: I did some this weekend. Yeah, a little decorating. My whole house is just still a mess from the wedding, so I'm still trying to like organize stuff. But yeah, I put the rest of my birds out. I put my little skeletons, all the things. So yeah.
0: It's fun.
1: It's fun to get into.
2: I got to put my bats up. But other than that, I got to put the bats up.
0: Bats.
2: Yeah.
0: Freaking bats.
1: I got another bird. I wasn't going to get any more Halloween birds, but I did find one cute one at Target this week. The little witchy one with a sparkly witchy one.
2: Yeah.
1: I was like, she's coming home with me.
2: It's hard to resist.
0: Colleen's boss, my wife works for a staging company, and her boss is getting rid of a bunch of outdoor decorations. I'm like, did you grab some? She goes, no, we're not going to put them up.
2: Not any, just the pumpkins?
0: Just the pumpkins. That's it.
1: Not even like some cobwebs on the bushes?
0: Nothing.
1: That's an easy one.
0: We used to have a neighbor who did the cobwebs on the side of the house with the giant spiders climbing up and sound effects that would run till 11 o'clock at night.
1: Yeah.
0: That was kind of cool.
1: But yeah.
0: I feel like my neighborhood is aging out.
1: Yeah, you don't have a lot of young kids.
0: We don't have a lot of young kids in the neighborhood anymore. They all grew up and moved away.
1: But I don't know. I think these parents are doing it for themselves, honestly.
0: I think so, too.
2: Yeah.
1: It's just as much for the grownups as it is for the kids.
0: Right.
2: I mean, talk to my mom. I mean, she'll never miss out on an opportunity to decorate inside, outside. There's decorations from when I was a kid, like your kid's age, Lauren.
0: Really?
2: Yeah. From that my mom still has.
0: That she still has.
2: She moves from house to house. She loves to decorate. So, I mean, you could still do it.
1: Well, and you do it for the fun of people. You know, we had all of our windows open. It was such a gorgeous weekend. We had all of our windows open.
0: Such a great
1: and we could hear, we have a little, you know, trick-or-treating Spidey inflatable, and he kind of looks at the sidewalk, and we could hear families walk by, and the kids were like, oh, it's Spidey.
0: Right.
1: And, like, that gives me happiness. I'm like, oh, look, they like the decorations.
2: I've said this before. I think Halloween's way more fun to decorate than Christmas.
0: I mean,
1: meanwhile, I'm over here with Michael and I'm like, well, at least now we know we can do that there.
2: Yeah.
1: Because I'm preparing for Christmas.
0: This is like your warm up.
2: It's a warm up.
0: Exactly.
1: All right. We do have delays this morning. Northbound 75 at 4th Street. Accident on the right shoulder with debris. Looks like most of the accident has been cleared, but there's still stop and go because of that debris. And that's your right now traffic.
3: A better life with Dr. Sanjay Gupta.
4: We all know that miserable feeling after eating a bad meal. Cramps, nausea. 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I'm talking about raw flour, unpasteurized dairy, undercooked shellfish. 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Once food is cooked or cut, don't leave it sitting out. 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I'm Dr. Sanjay Gupta, helping you live a better life.
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0: Blaine and Lauren, 96.3 WDVD. 47% of us say that we're afraid to be ourselves in public because we don't want to go viral.
1: Yes, and they're the younger people, right?
0: Yep.
1: Gen Z and
0: yep.
1: everybody. So they don't want to dance crazy, don't want to react to... Oh, don't want to react to anything in a weird way. People are actually saying they're staying home rather than going out.
0: That makes sense.
1: Because they're like, well, if I go out and I act crazy with my friends, someone's going to video me and make it a viral moment.
0: That sucks.
1: Yeah.
0: When I was a youngster, we would do crazy stuff. There were no phones. There was no nothing.
1: Yeah, I mean, I don't even know if it's just like you have to act crazy, but if you just want to go out and vibe and dance and, you know, do the millennial hands up in the air and have a good time, then why not?
0: I agree. It just sucks.
1: I think if you start a fight in public, you're probably going to go viral.
0: Oh, absolutely.
1: That's a good one.
0: Yeah. If you throw hands, you're going to go viral every time. But there was this story earlier this year. We were talking about how a lot of bars were really targeting Gen X.
1: Yeah.
0: Because Gen Z and millennials weren't so much going out anymore and getting crazy. And I wonder if this is why. I mean, that and everything's expensive.
1: Yeah. Yeah. That's
0: I mean, a
1: part.
0: Drink is at least $15 now. It's just nuts.
1: Yeah. No, I get that part of wanting to stay home. But just to be so worried that you're always going to go viral. I mean, what an interesting way to grow up and to grow into your kind of younger adult years of socializing.
0: Right.
1: It doesn't seem fun.
0: Like your early 20s are when you get crazy and do stupid things.
1: I know. Thank God there weren't cell phones around.
0: I know. On the other hand, it sure was fun.
1: Right.
0: I mean,
1: exactly.
0: It was so much fun. It was so good.
1: But you could go to a place like a club. I was a club kid. So you could go to a club and you knew there was just this unwritten, like you're in a big giant area with a bunch of people who you don't know, but it was almost intimate because we're all just there.
0: Right.
1: And we're all just living through this craziness together. And those moments where we're all in the bathroom and you meet your best girlfriends in the bathroom at a club. Like that's what happens. And it's 3 a.m. and we're all trading secrets on lip gloss. And
2: should
1: this
2: I text
1: and that.
2: Him? No.
1: Exactly. And it's like to think that you're not going to have those kinds of moments because you're worried someone's recording your conversation or somebody's taking a picture of you half naked because you're changing bras out with another girl. You know what I mean? Like, that's the fun
0: What was
1: part.
0: Going on, Lauren?
1: It all went down
3: bathroom.
1: The bathroom.
3: God. The bathroom was but like, the place to be.
1: Yeah, and it was just like a shared time and to think people are going to miss out on that, I'd be scared of that. I don't know. Do people even go to clubs anymore?
3: Nobody goes to the club.
0: Nobody goes to
3: Miley Cyrus said it. Nobody, kids don't want to dance. I mean, she said that in her song.
1: Yeah.
3: So.
1: Yeah.
3: Well,
1: that
3: dance.
1: Makes me sad.
0: Yeah. It was always kind of wild for me because I remember going out to, you know, like bars and stuff and seeing like so-and-so from the accounting department just cutting loose and going nuts and be like, oh my God. But it was acceptable. I will behave normally at work.
1: Right.
0: But on Thursday night when it's dollar drink Thursday, Thirsty Thursday at your favorite bar, you know, Claire from accounting is just going to be hanging off the ceiling and doing crazy stuff.
3: Yeah. I also think that people are scared to get canceled, too. Culture is very, very loud these days. So I feel like a lot of people are afraid to, you know, act a fool, quote unquote, because they're afraid to get canceled.
1: Well, just don't do anything that's going to get you canceled.
3: Yeah.
0: Right.
3: I mean,
0: true.
1: Don't be a jerk.
0: True. But like even being somewhat crazy is like unacceptable.
1: I don't know. I mean, you bring up a good point about partying in a small town like that. You know, everybody will be talking about it the next day anyway. I mean, gossip's been around forever. Mm-hmm. But then you don't have that camera in front of you that can make it gossip for the whole world.
0: Permanent. And then you become a meme.
1: Yeah.
0: Right? That would be the worst thing. I would love to talk to all those people who became memes over the years.
1: Well, it depends on the meme.
0: Right.
1: It could be the worst thing or the best thing.
0: Right, exactly.

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2: 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He said that to Michael like 10 times in the night. It was amazing. He was, and then John last night was like, that's my boss. 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
4: 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So keep it cool, guys.
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0: Blaine and Lauren, 96.3 WDVD. Lions lost to the Panthers, 32-26. The Panthers offense just lit up our secondary.
1: Yeah.
0: And then after the game, after the loss, Dan Campbell was asked, basically, is there going to be a change at defensive coordinator? And he said,
2: I'm not talking about all that, man. I'm talking about getting better right now with what we got. And that's what we're going to do. We're going to find a way to get better with what we got.
3: I mean, the offense didn't look terrible.
0: They didn't look great.
3: J-Mo showed up.
0: A little bit.
3: That was good.
0: He also, there was that one pass in the first half he could have.
3: Oh, yeah.
0: He doesn't throw himself for the ball. You know what I mean? He doesn't go all
3: out.
0: Well,
3: normally, because he's so fast, he gets there on time.
0: Sometimes you got to kind of jump.
1: Yeah.
0: I don't know.
1: It was rough.
0: I'm not massively.
3: I'm surprised it was as close as it was. I fell asleep probably around the third quarter after the Panthers scored. I fell asleep, and I'm like, that's enough.
1: Yeah.
3: Got the cameras.
1: Well, because you never know, especially with the Lions. They can always turn it around, but it wasn't looking like the momentum was definitely for the Panthers the whole game.
3: Sidebar, did you know that it was the first time in NFL history that four of the Cats
0: all four cat
3: played
0: teams.
3: Each other? It was the Bengals.
1: Oh, really?
3: Yeah, it was the
0: Bengals,
3: Lions.
0: Bengals, Jags.
3: Yeah.
0: Yeah.
3: It was the Cat Bowl. And I was hoping that Carrie Underwood was in her little intro said, I was listening for it, but it's the big cat showdown or something. I was hoping she would

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1: Sweden. And here's the funny thing. Here's the funny thing I found out about Edvinson. So Edvinson reported to training camp. He's the only unsigned, restricted free agent in the league to have done that. Yeah. So he basically showed good faith. Yeah. He also paid for his own insurance.
2: Ooh.
1: Since he was unsigned, the
2: and
1: team...
2: And they still can't figure it out?
1: And they still couldn't sign him. And I saw somebody posted this, and I completely agree with it. If Mike Ilitch were still alive, he would have grabbed the PJ, flown to Sweden, and ironed out the deal and gotten it done. And this wouldn't happen if the old man were still here.
3: So what's going on? Like, what's the difference between Chris and his dad? Like, I'm curious to know.
1: I was thinking about that too, Veronica, because I'm thinking he's owned the team now for several years. Mm-hmm. And we haven't seen this until recently, this whole dysfunctionality. And all I can think is, didn't he just get divorced recently? Did he get his butt kicked in the divorce and lose a bunch of money and he doesn't want to spend it?
2: Wouldn't he want the team to be good?
1: I would think, right?
2: So he can recoup?
1: Yeah.
2: It sounds like maybe there's too many cooks in the kitchen. I don't know.
1: Or the wrong cook.
2: They need to figure it out.
1: They do.
2: The culture is just not good.
1: It's bad. And they lost both games over the weekend. They play again tomorrow night at home again.
2: Meanwhile, I know it's not a local yokel story, but I was so impressed with the San Jose Sharks and their sharks on the ice.
1: Oh, yeah.
2: Did you see that?
1: Oh, I did not.
2: They had these, like, it looked like they had sharks swimming under the ice when they came out.
1: Oh, with the visual on the
2: Yeah. For their first game. Oh. I was like, that's really cool, actually. It looked real.
1: Those guys and the Vegas Golden Knights have like the best pregame.
2: Yeah.
1: I love that.
2: It was cool. I'm like, AI doing good things here.
1: Yeah, there we go. That's AI I can get behind. All right. It's our Viviano Flower Shop Good Samaritan of the Month. Our nominee is Hiranthini Alice, and nominated by Hiran Alice. And here's a little bit about.
2: Yeah. Hiran writes, my mom has been there for me my entire life, and she always takes such good care of me. She is one of the most loyal, loving, giving, and selfless people I know. She puts others before herself and checks in with her friends and family every single day because she genuinely loves and cares about them. She always shows love, compassion, support, and forgiveness. She is the person people can turn to when they need someone to listen, encourage them, or simply remind them that they are loved. She gives so much of herself without ever expecting anything in return. She does so much for our family too. She wakes me up, cooks me the best food, does my laundry and bedding, and works hard around the house, especially with home improvements and gardening. But what I treasure most is the time we spend together. Oh my God.
1: What a great kid.
2: What a sweetheart.
1: That's a great little email. Hiranthini wins a $100 gift card to Viviano Flower Shop. Nominate a Good Samaritan for October today. Go to 96.3 WDBD. 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

0: Kim Kardashian has more nannies than children. Tony Romo is out of a job. And Taylor Swift helps out a friend and surprises the SNL audience. We'll get to those stories. But first, southbound 75 at Otter Creek Road. Accident is blocking the right lane. Northbound 75 at Livernois. An accident is blocking the right lane there as well. That's your breakdown traffic.
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0: Well, sorry, Tom Cruise. Verity, the movie based on Colleen Hoover's novel, opened at number one in North American theaters, $32.6 million. It stars Dakota Johnson and Anne Hathaway, getting awful reviews, but people still interested in going to see it. And Anne Hathaway actually did what she said she was going to do. Really cute. Her team made a video. So she said in an interview a couple weeks ago that once the movie opens on Friday, Verity, it was her last gig before going off to have her baby. She's done this entire year of press pregnant, and we won't see her. And she said, "I'll disappear in a puff of smoke." So they made a video of her talking, and all of a sudden she disappears in a puff of smoke, like she said. It was really cute. No one's liking this movie, but everybody went to see it. And Digger, Tom Cruise's movie, came in fifth, after Resident
2: it's
0: Evil.
2: It's dropping as we speak.
0: Hearts of the Beast in primetime, so... Nobody wanted to see Digger.
2: I want to see Digger, though. I'm sorry.
0: Well, you should have gone. You might have helped the numbers.
2: Yeah. Nice and small.
0: Speaking of Dakota Johnson, she got a little help from her friend while hosting SNL this weekend. Taylor Swift popped by to give her an assist. In her opening monologue, the girls joked about Dakota seeking out Taylor's advice and couch every time she breaks up with a boyfriend. Dakota appears in Taylor's music video for her new song, Patient Zero. The two have been working together on the video since January of this year, and Turnstile was the musical guest on SNL this weekend. CBS Sports officially cut ties with NFL announcer Tony Romo following his DUI arrest in July. He'd been on leave since the incident. CBS put out a statement saying, "We've mutually agreed to part ways." He signed a 10-year, $180 million deal with CBS back in 2020. When he entered this season, he had roughly 4 years and $72 million left. He will probably get a good portion of it, they're saying, reportedly. Tony Romo commented he's proud of what he accomplished over the last 9 years. He approached his role as a game analyst the way he approached everything in life, with a desire to win. He said he's going to use the time to take a break, work on his health, and be with his family. He made no mention of the arrest or anything in his statement. Kim Kardashian revealed she's got a few nannies, just five, to help take care of the four kids she shares with her ex-husband Kanye West. She is essentially a single mom. She's a billionaire businesswoman. She's busy.
2: Right.
0: However, she doesn't miss what she calls the milestone moments of the day. Even though she's got five nannies to help out with the four kids, she said she always takes them to school and she always picks them up. When she's home, they're home for dinner, for a family dinner every night. If she has to be on the road, they FaceTime for family dinner. And she said that she reads books with the kids every night, and she calls those the milestone moments of the day. She needs help throughout the day because she's a working woman and the kids need help. They are 13, 10, 8, and 7 now. And that's Lauren's hit list.
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0: Blaine and Lauren, 96.3 WDVD. Okay, we've been playing this game, Name the Artist, for the last few weeks every Monday.
1: Yes, and we're doing an artist today. I have the artist, but they're not a musical artist.
0: Okay.
1: I forget, did I tell you guys what genre we're doing?
2: No, you said you were going to tell us. I don't know if you picked anybody at that time. So you were going to give us a category.
1: Okay, so it's today's artist is an actor.
0: Okay.
2: Okay, an actor.
0: Today's artist is an actor. Okay.
1: Not a musician.
0: Is the actor male?
1: Track of how many people, how many questions. No.
2: Female.
0: No. Female actor.
2: Okay. Oh, I don't know what to do now. Has this actress won an Oscar in the last decade?
1: Decade. What year is it? 2026. No.
3: No.
0: Okay, but the way she answered that, Veronica,
2: made me think she's won one.
0: This actress has won possibly. Okay.
2: More than 10 years ago.
0: Is this actress currently on any TV shows?
2: Ooh, good one.
1: No.
0: Okay, so not on any.
2: So this is a movie actress.
0: Maybe, right? Maybe. Could be currently on, not on any TV shows, but had been maybe in the past. That's the tricky thing about this game. There's so many little spider webs that you can go down.
2: So is this actress do mostly movies?
1: Yes.
2: They're known for their movies. Okay.
0: This is going to be harder.
1: That's five questions. That's four questions.
0: Okay,
1: sorry.
0: 16 to go. So mostly movies. This actress is known for doing mostly movies.
2: We need to get an age. Jeez. Is this actress who has maybe won an Oscar but not in the last 10 years over the age of 40?
1: Yes.
2: Okay. Oh, God. I'm screwed. Okay. Does mostly movies.
0: Mostly movies.
2: Over the age of 40.
0: Over 40.
1: By the way, 866-298-9630. You can text in if you want to help playing Veronica.
0: Please. Thank you. Thank you, Lauren. Thank you for that. We appreciate your help.
1: I mean, you guys are doing good. You're only five questions in.
0: Then we kind of hit a wall.
2: It's hard to do yes and no questions.
0: Yeah, it really is. Has this actress, who may or may not have won an Oscar 10 plus years ago, who primarily does movies, is she in anything that is currently in theaters right now that you know of?
1: Yes.
0: She is.
2: Okay.
0: Okay.
2: Is this actress in... Does she do action movies?
1: Primarily, no.
2: Okay.
1: Primarily, no.
0: Primarily, no. But that doesn't mean she hasn't. Hmm. I'm gonna throw out a guess. Anne Hathaway.
1: Ding, ding, ding!
0: No way! I knew it.
1: And that was your eighth guess.
2: Wow!
1: She was Catwoman. I'm counting that as an action movie.
0: Yes, I would agree with that.
2: I didn't know she was Catwoman.
0: Yeah. Oh, The Dark Knight Rises. Yes, yeah, fantastic movie. Okay.
1: Good job.
0: Oh, thank you.
1: I was doing my last hit list, and I'm like, oh, man, I'm talking about a lot of Anne Hathaway. They're going to get
0: Yes. She was fresh on my mind. I was either going to go Anne Hathaway, or I was going to go Meryl Streep, because I know you love Meryl Streep.
1: I do. Anne Hathaway, by the way, did win an Oscar in 2012 for Les Mis.
0: Oh, that was in 2012.
1: I know. It shocked me, too, because when you said 10 years, I was like, oh, wait. No, it has been longer than 10 years. Yeah.
0: Okay.
2: Wow.
0: Okay, that was really fun. I like doing actors.
1: Yeah.
0: As opposed to doing musicians.
2: Yeah.
0: Fun.
1: Good job. Did anybody else guess her?
0: No one. No. Okay. No texts on anything. Yeah.
1: Stumping y'all. So good job.
0: There you go.
1: Eight guesses.

0: We do have delay. Oh, my traffic just away. Wait, we do have delays at northbound 75. Right around. I don't have anything. Sorry, I was gonna fake it, but it literally went away. Here, we're back. Oh. Southbound 75 at Outer Creek Road. Accident has been cleared. Stop and go from Front Street. Eastbound 96 at Novi Road. There is an accident with stop and go from Beck. And southbound in the Lodge at Telegraph. Accident at the left lane. That's your right now traffic.
1: 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You guys are great at communicating.
2: We try to be proactive. All these years throughout, that's what everyone wants. Just an update, just a phone call, just to be in the light and not being in that darkness with all that fear of what's going to happen next. As a homeowner myself, if I'm getting something done, I want to know what's going to happen.
1: And you know what? 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
2: And everything that we do, the roofing, the siding, the concrete, we try to update our people constantly. 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Where are you at?
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2: Yeah, I'm Greek and Italian. We got all types.
1: We're eating well.
2: Yeah.
1: Lighthouse Exterior is going to keep you in the light. 248-900-2212 or lighthouseexteriors.com.
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1: 96.3 WDVD. It's Blaine and Lauren. We've got the $1,000 minute coming up at 7:35.
2: So we're having this conversation in our house right now about adding another TV. We have a TV in our living room, and then we have a playroom slash family room. There's a TV there.
1: Mm-hmm.
2: And then we're eventually, once we get it together, we have a partially finished basement. It's become like a workout space slash maybe office. So we're going to put another TV there really to get like some workouts. You know, you can see them. And in our, so that's three TVs. And in our old house, we had a TV in the bedroom, and we don't have one in the bedroom now, in our bedroom. And at first we were kind of just like, oh, it's one of those things that we, you know, we'll get eventually. We don't need it. There's a Prime Day coming up tomorrow, you know.
1: Right.
2: But now I mainly am the one who will use that TV because in our old house, like I'll go upstairs and I'll fold laundry and I'll get an episode of Housewives in, you know.
1: Right.
2: And I recently in my 40s became the owner of a laptop. I never had a laptop before now.
1: Way to go.
2: I use that now when I'm in my bedroom. Like, it's kind of become my little secret hideaway. Like, I love to just go upstairs, get in my bed, snuggle up with my laptop if I have a second, and watch a little something. And that's just something I never did before because I didn't really have one. So now I'm kind of like, I don't even know if we need a big old TV in the bedroom. We have a place where we would put it if we had it.
1: Yeah.
2: But Michael and I are, we never go to bed at the same time.
1: Yeah.
2: And if we're going to watch a show together, we'll watch it downstairs. I'll go up to bed. He usually stays up later than me. And let's be honest, Saturday mornings, Sunday mornings, who in my house is staying in bed, cozying up, watching TV?
1: That's not
2: us.
1: Happening. No.
2: My kids woke me up at 6 a.m. both Saturday and Sunday. So I'm like, do we really need to do it? And then there's all those studies that they say, you know, TV in the bedroom can halt chemistry, blah, blah, blah. I don't believe in any of that. I think it's whatever you make it. But I don't know. Now I'm just kind of like, I don't think we need it. I was doing laundry yesterday, folding laundry. I had my laptop open. I was running an episode of Housewives of New York. I was a happy girl. Like,
1: yeah.
2: I didn't need a big giant screen yelling at me. And our bedroom in this house is actually smaller than our bedroom in the other house. So it would be like very big, you know?
1: Your old place, yeah, was the whole upstairs.
2: We had a bungalow,
1: yeah.
2: So we just took over the whole upstairs, yeah.
1: Okay, yeah. Listen, we've got one in our bedroom. Never, ever, ever use it. Because like you and Michael, because what I do for a living, I go to bed way earlier than Colleen.
2: Yeah.
1: She's downstairs watching TV in the living room. There's a TV in the basement, and there's the TV in the bedroom that never gets used.
2: Yeah.
1: Like, if I'm taking a nap once in a great while, I'll throw in a movie I've seen 1,000 times just to kind of lull me to sleep.
2: Yeah.
1: But that's about it.
2: And like, how many minutes of it do you watch before you're asleep?
1: I mean, 15 minutes maybe,
2: yeah.
1: And then
2: yeah.
1: I'm out. And then, like, as far as Colleen's concerned, like, if we had the same schedule, if we both went to bed at the same time, we would definitely watch TV in bed.
2: Yeah.
1: No doubt about it.
2: Yeah.
1: But we don't. So she never gets to watch TV in the bedroom ever.
2: Right.
1: So to your point, I don't know. I don't know if you really need it or not.
2: Yeah, it's just interesting. I wonder. And I think because our habits have changed, I mean, I'm much more apt to get in bed and scroll than
1: yeah.
2: I am to turn on a TV.
1: Yeah.
2: It's just where I am right now in my life, because when my kids go to sleep and I get a couple minutes to myself before bed, I'm scrolling.
1: Right.
2: Now, is one habit worse than the other? I don't know.
1: Yeah.
2: I mean, when I was in my 20s, you know, I lived alone. Like, I would have that TV on all night. I would fall asleep with the TV. But
1: yep.
2: Mainly, I think that's because I lived alone and I just liked having the noise.
1: Yes.
2: Now I'm opposite. I'm like, I want quiet. I have a sound machine and that's it.
1: Yeah. 866-298-9630. Is a TV in the bedroom a good idea, bad idea? Like, do we even need them anymore? I mean, that's kind of what you're getting at, too, Lauren. It's like you've got your laptop. You can watch something on that if you want.
2: Yeah, and it's just kind of cozier. I don't know. I've been enjoying it.
1: Veronica, do you guys have TVs? Do you have a TV in the bedroom?
3: Oh, yeah, we do. Yeah, that was... Well, I'm trying to remember before John lived with me if I don't think... I didn't have a TV in my room because I'm a living room person.
1: Yeah.
3: When I go to bed, I'm usually in bed. But I wanted a TV in the bedroom. I just didn't want to buy another TV. But since John inherited, he's got TVs, I got a TV. So we moved one in the bedroom. And honestly, I mean, I like it because he works, he's a firefighter, so he works 24-hour shifts. So on the weekends where he's at work, I like having the TV on when I go to bed.
2: Yeah.
3: Now, during the week, no. Don't ask me why.
2: Right.
3: Because if he works during
1: the week. Because you get up so early, that's probably
3: yeah. And so I like having the TV. And like last night, for example, like since I go to bed early, I had the game on in the bedroom and he was like watching the game, playing video games or whatever. So for that aspect, I like it. But I kind of like you, Lauren, where I like silence most of the day.
2: Yeah.
3: And then, so I mean, it really depends. Do I think it's going to wreck a relationship?
1: No.
3: I think
2: that's
3: stupid.
2: Yeah, I never bought into any of that.
1: I think that's a bunch of crap.
3: Yeah.
1: Okay, so somebody just texted us from the 248. I used to scroll before bed and recently started reading at least 1 hour before bed instead. I get way better sleep.
2: Yeah.
1: And it's way easier to fall asleep.
2: Here's my problem with reading before bed. I wish I could because that's a great time to read. I will fall asleep in a page.
3: Yeah.
2: Reading before bed. I can read during the day, but reading before bed, nothing knocks me out faster.
1: I see. That's why I love it.
2: Yeah.
1: I love reading before.
2: But I feel like I don't get any reading done. Because then I fall asleep after like two pages and I don't remember what I read.
1: Well, I kind of look at it this way. I'm in bed to sleep.
2: Yeah.
1: So, excuse me. So if I'm reading a little bit and it knocks me out, mission accomplished.
2: Right.
1: I'm okay with that. From Michelle, no TV in the bedroom for me. I read in bed before I go to sleep. Yeah.
2: I just remember it used to be like everybody had a TV in the bedroom. Everybody had a TV in the living room.
1: It was a flex.
2: Yeah.
1: At some point back in the day, it was like, well, we have a TV in the bedroom. Oh.
2: Right.
1: Right? Not just in the family room or in the living room. You've got one in the bedroom. And if you were a kid and you had a TV in your bedroom, you were a really big deal.
2: You know what's funny about that? Michael remembers, because our son just turned 5. Mm-hmm. And Michael said when he turned 5, he got a TV in his bedroom.
3: Wow.
2: I was like, can you imagine giving Sylvester a TV? I would never.
1: No.
2: He got a TV in his bedroom. It was a little, you know, small TV.
1: Probably a black and white.
2: Yeah, I mean, and you know, he said mostly it had a VHS so he could watch movies.
1: Yeah.
2: But it was a fully functioning TV at 5.
3: That's crazy. That's,
1: yeah.
2: I know. It's like, no way.
1: We wouldn't even let our kids bring their computers when they got laptops. We wouldn't let them bring them to
3: when they were
1: room.
3: Like high school?
1: Yeah, like, no, you do that. That's for homework. You do homework in the office or at the kitchen table. That's it.
2: Wow.
1: We were strict. But like we didn't want
2: the computer in the room, you can get into a lot more trouble.
3: Yeah.
1: Exactly.
2: The kids are going to TV. I mean, back then,
1: right,
2: what was he going to do but watch weird movies?
1: Channel one of three channels back then. Yeah. Interesting. All right, 728. It's 96.3 WDV.

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0: 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So my son was in town over the weekend for a wedding.
1: Yeah.
0: He and his girlfriend went to a wedding on Friday night. And then yesterday, she had to go back to work back in Lansing. So it was just Colin, Colleen, and myself. And we went to Parmenter's.
1: Oh, your first? Was that your first cider mill of the season?
0: Yep.
1: I think you beat both of us. Have you been to one yet?
2: Yeah, no, I haven't.
1: I haven't either.
2: It's on my radar, but
1: yeah.
0: Well, the bees were out in full force.
1: Yeah. And that's why I haven't gone.
0: Yep.
2: What was temperature outside when you
0: It was like 70.
2: Okay.
0: It was nice.
1: This weekend.
2: Yeah.
0: Yesterday was gorgeous.
2: Yeah.
0: It was great, but yeah, the bees, yellow jackets, I think. I took out two of them.
1: You bring your flat swatter?
0: No, I just...
2: Yeah.
1: With your hand.
0: Yeah, I smack them.
1: Yeah. Now, Parmenter's is one of the ones that it's a basic, you're in and out, you're buying your cider, your donuts, you're sitting down, you're eating, you're going. There's no playland or anything like that.
0: Oh, no, there is.
1: Oh, there is?
0: Oh, no, there is. They've got a little playland. They've got like a little fake train and stuff like that. The kids love that. And here's the other thing that they had there, and people need to not sleep on Parmenter's for this reason. They started selling, well, they've been doing this for a long time. They've been doing hot dogs and brats for a long time. They have
1: that's so good.
0: It's so good. But they make the best slider in Metro Detroit.
1: Interesting.
2: All right.
1: Is it them or do they have a vendor?
0: No, it's them.
1: Oh.
0: And they make amazing sliders. We had sliders yesterday. Like, we got the donuts. We got a little thing of cider because, good God, it's expensive. We got a quart. It was like $9.
1: Whoa.
0: It is expensive.
1: Apples are up?
0: Apples are up, right? So, but the sliders were amazing.
2: What kind of sliders are we talking here? Like just burger sliders?
0: Just burger sliders, yeah.
2: Don't they have wine there too?
0: Isn't yes.
2: there like a bar?
0: Yeah. They have a winery, yeah.
2: I was going to say, I've been there before and I remember that immediately.
1: I feel like everybody has their like quick go-to cider mill and then they have their, this is the whole morning cider mill.
0: Yeah.
1: You know what I mean?
2: Yeah. Well, like Blake's. That's an all-dayer.
0: Blake's
2: That's
0: is an all-dayer.
2: You don't just go just for a couple of minutes unless you live down the road.
1: Or like long something. Maybe I'm saying it wrong. Some of them are like, you know, you're investing some time. Our Franklin is our quickie.
0: Franklin. See, to me, is Franklin the one with the big water wheel?
2: No,
0: Which
2: I think
0: am I
2: that's,
1: no.
2: I know what you're talking about, but I can't think of the name
0: so
2: of it right now.
1: Franklin, I believe, I'm saying the wrong one. It's the one by Rochester.
0: Yeah.
1: And they have the walking path. You can like walk in the woods for a little while.
0: Yeah, I think so.
1: And they have, I think that's the right one. We go to it every year. You'd think I'd know the
2: Three
1: name.
2: Three Cedars, I think, is what you're talking about with the wheel.
0: Three Cedars has
2: a
0: wheel?
2: I think Three Cedars has the wheel.
0: Oh, dang. I can't remember.
1: I think there's a wheel at a couple of them.
0: I think there are.
2: Yeah.
1: I don't know.
0: I love going to a cider mill, but yeah, the bees are a problem.
2: Yeah.
1: I don't enjoy it. In the hot, it's a cold weather thing. Oh, see, it's not Franklin that I go to. Don't listen to me. Maybe it is. No, it is. It is. It is. Okay, I'm looking at a different picture. It is. I just don't like it in the heat. I think it's a cold weather activity.
0: So it needs to get like 50.
1: Yeah, I take 60.
2: 60s, I would say. Yeah,
0: you're still gonna get bees, though. I think.
2: It depends on, I mean, also just because you said it was, because there's people spilling stuff everywhere. Everyone keeps texting us that it's Yates that has the wheel.
0: Oh, Yates.
2: It's Yates that has the wheel.
1: Yates.
0: God, we've gotten like 8 texts in the last 30
1: seconds.
0: Oh, we like
1: seconds. Yates too.
0: Yeah. Yates is good.
1: Does Yates have the walking path or Franklin? Can someone text that? Because I like the walking path. I feel better eating the donuts if we can go for a little stroll.
2: Yeah.
1: It makes me feel like I'm burning off the calories while I'm eating. And the one I'm talking about with the walking path has an annoying rotary right out front, like a cul-de-sac, and it has a small petting zoo. Like
0: Rachel has confirmed it is Yates.
1: That's the one with the walking path?
0: Yeah.
1: And it has a small petting zoo.
0: Near
1: the
0: Rochester.
1: Kids like that. Yeah.
2: I also, I when it comes to cider, I like hot cider over cold cider.
0: Oh,
2: every
0: yeah?
2: single time. So
0: I agree with you, though. That is true.
2: So I like to have it's a little chill in the air. I like to get my warm cup of cider and my little donut. So I'm with you. I like it to be a little bit colder. I just, as soon as you like, can walk in and you smell the donuts, though, it's like game over.
1: Oh, it's so good. Do you guys feel guilty if you go to a store and you buy cider mill donuts
0: yes.
1: at the store?
0: Yes.
2: I told John we're not allowed to do that.
0: Yes.
2: He's like, we should go get some cider and donuts. And I was like, he's like, let's go up to Meijer. I said, no.
0: Mm-mm.
2: If we're doing that, we're going to Apple Charlie's. We're not doing this.
0: Yeah. We're going to an actual.
2: I don't care if it's this Blake's on the thing. You have to go there to get
0: yep.
2: it.
1: Yeah. It feels
2: it's
1: a
2: cheating.
1: Little wrong.
2: It's cheating.
1: We were at Nino Salvaggio's the other day and they had the 6-packs for $5. And the kids really wanted a donut. And I was like, ooh, should I do that? Or should I really take
2: it
1: them to a
2: illegal.
1: Cider mill?
2: Feels illegal.
1: Yeah.
2: To do it
0: feels
1: but
0: a like you're cheating.
1: $5 is pretty good.
2: Yeah.
0: Yeah. No, that's a great deal. Because, like, a half a dozen donuts was, I think it was like $8.
2: But it's better there, though.
0: It is. It's so much better when you get them there.
2: And it's just, it's better. It's worth a couple extra bucks.
0: By the way, I inhaled two donuts in like a minute.
2: they're
1: so easy.
2: Yeah.
1: And who's actually getting the pies?
0: Oh, I would.
1: Do you buy pies there?
2: Sometimes we do, yeah.
1: Really?
2: We went to Apple Charlie's last year. And that was my go-to because I'm from New Boston. But yeah, we've got a couple of different pies there. It's
0: Dutch
2: so
0: apple pie.
2: Does me every time.
0: Stop.
1: But you just have a full pie in your house and it's not a holiday?
2: Yeah.
1: I feel like pie's a holiday.
2: It is. No, it is. But we do it anyway.
0: Well, it's now a holiday because we have pie. Exactly.
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1: Beyonce was a part of what group?
2: Spice Girls.
1: There are three species of elephants, true or false?
2: True.
1: If you are coulrophobic, what are you afraid of?
2: Fish.
1: Who voices the panda in the Kung Fu Panda films?
2: Pass.
1: Please Don't Go Girl is a New Kids on the Block single or an NSYNC single?
2: NSYNC.
1: Serena Williams won which major tennis tournament while pregnant with her first child?
2: Wimbledon.
1: With which art movement was Salvador Dali associated?
2: The Renaissance.
1: What is the deepest point in the ocean?
2: Mariana Trench.
1: Who voices the panda in Kung Fu Panda films?
2: Dwayne The Rock Johnson.
1: Oh, that would be good. All right, let's go over your answers.
3: I'd like to hear that. Okay, this red fruit seeds are on the outside.
1: Strawberry.
3: Strawberry. What is Winnie the Pooh's favorite food?
1: Honey.
3: Before she went solo, Beyonce was part of what group?
1: Listen, if Beyonce was in the Spice Girls, can you imagine?
3: Well, that'd be crazy.
1: It was actually Destiny's Child.
3: There are three species of elephants, true or false?
1: True.
3: If you are coulrophobic, you are afraid of?
1: Clowns.
3: Who voices the panda in the Kung Fu Panda films?
1: Jack Black.
3: Please Don't Go Girl is a New Kids on the Block single or NSYNC single?
1: New Kids on the Block.
3: Serena Williams won which major tennis tournament while pregnant with her first child?
1: The Australian Open.
3: With which art movement is Salvador Dali associated?
1: Surrealism.
3: And what is the deepest point in the ocean?
1: The Mariana Trench.
3: You got a grand total of 4 out of 10. You win a pair of tickets to see David Foster and Catherine McPhee at the Detroit Opera House coming up on May 15th. Congratulations.
2: Thank you.
3: You're welcome.
1: All right, we do have some delays this morning. Eastbound 696, Orchard Lake Road, past Franklin Road. Construction has two left lanes closed, stop and go. This is scheduled through the fall. They're funneling traffic to the lodge due to that closure. Eastbound 96 at Novi Road, accident blocking the left lane, stop and go from Wixom. Southbound on the lodge at Telegraph, accident blocking three left lanes, stop and go from Franklin. And southbound 23 at Clyde Road, there is an accident with police activity. That's your right now traffic.
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0: All right, Tony Romo is without a gig, and Kim Kardashian has more nannies than children. We'll get into it, but first, a southbound on the Lodge at Telegraph, there's an accident blocking three left lanes. Eastbound 96 at Novi Road, accident blocking the left lane. Southbound 23 at Clyde Road, there's an accident there blocking the left lane. And eastbound 696 from Orchard Lake Road to past Franklin, road construction has two left lanes closed. They're funneling that traffic to the Lodge due to that road closure. That's your right now traffic.
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0: Well, it's getting totally panned on social media. Colleen Hoover's novel turned movie, Verity. People are not liking it as far as what I'm seeing. However, the numbers, everybody went to see it. $32.6 million for the film that opened this weekend, directed by Michael Showalter with Dakota Johnson and Anne Hathaway. And Digger, the big Tom Cruise movie, grossed $8 million domestically.
2: Ooh.
0: Nobody wanting to see Tom Cruise this weekend. Everybody wanting some Dakota Johnson and Anne Hathaway in their lives. Makes kind of sense to me. I mean, people love these Colleen Hoover books, and the movies are fun, but nobody likes it. That's what's funny to me.
2: Yeah, like, it really, you're right. It's getting just ripped to shreds.
0: Anne Hathaway, this was her final project before she goes away to have her third baby. And she did basically all her press this year for all three huge movies that she starred in pregnant. So she was telling a reporter a few weeks ago that after Friday, last Friday when Verity came out, she was going to disappear in a puff of smoke and we weren't going to see her for some time. Well, her team had some fun with this, and she basically came out Friday in a video and she was like, thanks for seeing Verity. And then she disappears in the video, just like in a puff of smoke, like they said. It was kind of cool. So happy for her. It looks like that baby is going to be born very soon. CBS Sports officially cut ties with NFL announcer Tony Romo following his DUI arrest in July. He's been on leave since the incident. CBS statement says they've mutually agreed to part ways. His statement says he's proud of what he's accomplished at CBS Sports and he wants to take some time to focus on his health and family before moving on to his next opportunity. In 2020, he signed a 10-year deal at $180 million. When he entered this season, he had roughly 4 years and $72 million left on his contract. Reportedly, he's like to keep a good portion of that. So that's pretty good, even though I would say he's let go with cause if it is the DUI.
2: Right.
0: But he's got some good lawyers. Kim Kardashian, she's a billionaire, baby. She's a working mom, so apparently she needs a lot of help with the kiddos. Five nannies for four kids. She spoke to the Sunday Times Style magazine cover story this weekend, and she basically says, even though she has a lot of help, and she even says in the article, I know people are going to slam me for this, she said she makes sure she's there for what she calls the milestone moments of her day. She always takes her kids to school. She picks them up. She is there for dinner time. They have dinner together every time she's home. If she's not home, they FaceTime for dinner, and she always makes sure to be there for the bedtimes, FaceTime, or home. But everywhere else during the day. I don't know where there's room for all the nannies to work, because if they're at school all day,
2: seriously, what the heck are nannies doing while the kids are in school?
0: I don't know. If you have $1 billion, you could pay as many people as you want to just sit there and wait for your kids to get home. I don't
2: know. Fan me for a moment, please, while the children are gone.
0: Why? Maybe the nannies are out grocery shopping for the kids.
2: Probably. No,
0: doing
2: for sure.
0: That kind of prep work. I don't know. I doubt she's a soccer mom, but maybe she is.
2: Yeah, can you picture Kim bringing her own little chair out to the soccer field?
0: She has done that. We have seen her on the sidelines with Kanye, like out there watching a game or in the basketball court, and they sit on opposite sides because, you know, tension. Yeah. So, I mean, it has been done. All right, that's Lauren's hit list.
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1: Yeah, just text the national keyword, vacation, to 95819 right now to enter. 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
0: Okay, you're a big fan of reading reviews.
1: Oh, I am a review queen.
0: When you make purchase.
1: I purchase so many things online these days, as I think many of us do, that unless I can touch, taste, see it, feel it in person, I rely on everybody else to do that for me. And I, so especially, let's say you go to a site like Amazon, I love looking at the picture of the item in the people's actual home. Because that's where it's going to look like in my home, not right. with the AI lighting or the picture that they use. Like, I want to see it. I just bought a console table. I was talking to you guys about it last week. And I'm like, I want to see this table in like a real people's home and see how it looks against real colors and things. And I also love what people write about things. And again, you can kind of fish out the verified shopper reviews versus the people who are just boldly reviewing, you know. Right. So I try to read the real ones. But I don't purchase anything without a review. Nothing.
0: Interesting. What about you, Veronica?
2: Same. I have my Amazon cart right now is full of, I mean,
1: Prime Day.
2: Everything. Yeah. And, you know, when I add them, I'll sometimes just add things to my cart and like look at it later. But I've filtered through because I want to look at the reviews, specifically the picture reviews. I always, honestly, if it doesn't have a picture,
1: I don't read it.
2: I don't want you to read it.
1: The first ones I go to.
2: I don't like, I don't care what it, I need to know what it looks like in real life.
1: And if you give me a video, even better.
2: Yeah.
1: I love a video review.
0: I never read reviews of any kind. I don't care.
1: But you don't shop online as much as I Veronica don't. And I do.
0: I'm a shop in person kind of person, generally. I like to, like when I buy.
2: Not even like big purchases?
0: Yeah. Yeah, I don't care. Like.
2: You should.
0: I mean, I did some research when I bought my car.
2: Okay.
0: So I looked online. I guess that matters.
1: Where do you read car reviews, I guess?
0: Oh, I would watch.
1: Like car websites?
0: It wasn't even. I was watching like
1: Cars.
0: YouTube videos. There's this.
1: Oh, right.
0: There's this mechanic that does reviews of every car you can think of, right?
1: Yeah.
0: And
1: I
0: he
1: see.
0: Was doing a review on basically the model I ended up buying. And his review on that and the review he did on the car that I was driving at the time was accurate. So that gave it validity to me.
1: For something like that, I would go and search his name as a mechanic and see what people say about him.
0: Oh, see, I don't
1: as a mechanic, because I'm like, if this guy's telling me this car is good, is he good?
2: Right.
0: Yeah.
2: Who's this guy?
0: I don't even go
2: Joe Schmo on YouTube.
0: I don't go that far.
2: So what my dad does when he's taught me to do this, when it comes to a big appliances and cars like that, look up common problems for that model.
0: Oh, that's a good suggestion.
2: That's what he always does. So he, if I'm looking for a car, first thing he looks is like, okay, 2020, whatever.
0: Yeah.
2: Common problems. And 9 times out of 10, it is correct.
1: I like that.
2: Yeah.
0: Okay, so you guys are definitely reading the reviews.
1: Yes.
0: Sometimes the reviews of the reviewers. What if something weird happens? For example, let's say you ordered, like you said, you ordered a console table on Friday, right?
1: I finally made purchase on Friday.
0: So let's say that it comes, but there's a damage that happened in shipping. Does that affect how you review the product?
1: Michael and I were going back and forth about this because I hate when people give something a bad review because it showed up damaged. I understand being disappointed if it's so damaged that you can't even use the item. So then you just say that. But they'll give it like a half a star. And it's like, well, it's not really their fault that it's damaged.
0: Right.
1: It sucks that that happened. A lot of these companies use a different shipping company.
0: Yep.
1: Or if it gets damaged in shipping, then I just wouldn't leave a review.
2: Yeah, it would have to depend. And it depends on the company, too. There was one time I ordered from Chewy.
1: Love Chewy.
2: And I ordered AJ at the time glass bowls, like ceramic bowls, right? And when I tell you they were just thrown in the box with nothing covered. I mean, they were ceramic bowls, shattered completely.
1: Oh.
2: But it's Chewy. And someone just like made a mistake. I'm not going to go to Chewy and like, I mean, they replaced it for me, no problem.
0: Right.
2: But like, a one-off like that, like with a reputable company like that, I'm not going to review them in a bad way because it was just like a one-off.
1: Right.
2: Right?
3: I think that's fair.
2: But if it was like a company I never ordered from, I'd be like, what the hell?
1: Yeah.
2: You packed this terribly.
1: Yes, in that situation, yeah. But I also think how the company handles it is worth
2: definitely.
1: The review.
2: That customer gets a service. Review. We talk about
1: Chewy,
2: it all the time.
1: Yeah, if Chewy, they never would. But if they were like, well, screw you. Those are your bowls now.
2: Right. I would read a review.
1: Oh, for sure.
0: Yeah.
2: For sure.
1: But if they did the right thing, I just don't know if I would go out of my way to write a review just because something came out damaged.
2: Yeah.
0: Do you write a lot of positive reviews, either of you?
1: I barely write reviews, which is, I feel like I'm doing other people a disservice because I love reviews so much. Yeah. I should be writing them. Maybe I'll start. I did randomly do one the other day. I found these adorable. They're like, I call them cabinet. What are those
2: knobs?
0: Oh yeah, the knobs.
1: I call
0: them
1: knob condoms, and they're like these adorable little things you put on, and they turn all my knobs into little jack-o'-lanterns. And it was this random company on Instagram. I found them. I was like, this looks really cute and kind of a cheap way to decorate.
0: Yeah. Yeah.
1: And I love the product so much. I wrote a review on this random company because they email you and they ask
2: now, where
1: you.
2: Did, yeah, where did you? So you went to their website.
1: Yeah, because they email you and they're like, hey, if you like us, give us. I gave them 5 stars. Yeah. I wrote the review because it looked exactly like what I ordered. I thought they were great for the price and I'm going back to shop again. And that's exactly what I said.
0: Yeah.
1: But that's the first review I've left in a really long time.
2: I'm more apt to do a positive review than I am a negative review.
0: Same.
2: This whole wedding planning season that I've had, I've given so many positive reviews of companies that I have worked with, like in just, you know, just because they went above and beyond for me. At least it's what. But that's just who they are as a business. And I think that they deserve to be recognized for that.
0: Yeah.
1: Well, and you used a lot of local businesses. So for them, that really helps.
2: Yeah, for sure. Yeah.
1: And you could also damage them with one negative review.
0: You could.
2: Yeah. Yeah.
0: I mean, we do endorsements, right? We do commercial endorsements for various clients on our radio station. And it's fun to talk about people who do their jobs well.
1: Mm-hmm.
0: It really is because that's I'm far less likely to go online and go, well, this company sucks because blah, blah, blah, blah, blah, blah, blah, blah.
1: Right.
0: Especially because it's usually just a one-time thing like you were talking about, Veronica, like with the Chewy experience that you had. More often than not, that's a blip on the radar. It's usually you're going to get pretty decent, you know, product experience with whoever you're buying from.
1: And you also have to remember there's crazy people out there. I mean, I never thought anything of Yelp. And I don't even know if Yelp's still a thing, but it was when I was waiting tables and somebody went on there once. They had a terrible experience at our restaurant. It really wasn't even all my fault. They just had a bad time. And they wrote something horrible about me. They made fun of my appearance. They called me Miss Piggy because I had this pink butt. Like, just terrible things. They shredded me to bits. And my manager at the time was a jerk. Got up and read it in front of everybody in the staff.
2: Oh, geez.
0: What a tool!
1: Oh, yeah. Oh, yeah. And, you know, I remember just sobbing. And I was like, wow, this really matters what people say. And I had never used Yelp. I was like, whatever. That nobody cares. But I was like, no, it really does. So there are sometimes just people out there that are going out of their way just to be jerks. And reviews on customer service can really get nasty.
2: And honestly, I also judge the reviews that I see. If I see somebody complaining about a restaurant and then making fun of the server and how they looked, your review immediately doesn't matter to
0: you
2: me.
0: Have no, that
2: you have
0: holds
2: no,
0: no
2: ground
0: water.
2: To stand on if you're just going to be like, nah, like that. Like, that's not a good review, and I think that's stupid.
1: Yeah.
0: So give us a 5-star review whenever you're asked. We'd appreciate it.

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0: So Veronica's been married now for just about 2 weeks. And I'm just looking for excuses to play this music as much.
1: It's just going
0: to
1: play in my dreams and when I'm retired.
0: I'm gonna ask Lauren first, but I'm coming to you at some point, Veronica.
1: Okay.
0: How much did you know that Michael was going to propose when he proposed?
2: Oh, God. I mean, I could read that man like a book. I pretended not to know. But he was going... There was a lot going on in our lives at that time. So I still say that I was surprised that it was going to happen. You know, like when I started to get the clues, I was like, oh, really? Now?
1: Yeah, when was the moment that it like clicked in your brain? You're
2: like,
1: oh, this is happening.
2: Well, the moment it clicked, I had some ideas leading up to it, but we went home for Christmas. We were in New York City, and he had this wild hair that he wanted to go to the Empire State Building on Christmas Day. And for those of you who are new to our show, my husband and I, our first day, I used to work in the Empire State Building. We went up to the top, and I was like, And then we get to the Empire State Building on Christmas Day, and we had a million things to do. So this is totally out of the way. Like, the last thing we needed to be doing.
0: Right.
2: It was a completely foggy, hazy, warm Christmas in New York that year. We had living here in Detroit. We went home. And so everyone at the Empire State Building was like, don't pay to go up today. You're not going to see anything. It's foggy.
0: Right.
2: Go do something else. It's Christmas Day. We don't want to be here. And Michael's like, no, we're going. We're going. And I'm like, Michael, I mean... And then I was kind of like, okay. And then he was nervously going through the security thing, which I found out later. It's because he was asking the guy not to make him take his ring out of the pocket.
0: Right.
2: And the security guy understood, but he was like lagging there. And then we get up to the top and we're looking around. By the way, I don't like heights. So we're looking around and all of a sudden it happened. And it was beautiful. And I was still overcome with emotion. It was beautiful, even though I kind of had an idea that this is what we were doing.
0: Right.
2: It was still amazing. It was a wonderful moment.
0: Right. The day before I proposed to my wife, I took her dad out for Baker Square. Are you familiar with that? Mm-hmm. It used to be a chain. It's where you get pie.
2: Is there a song about that? Oh, no. I'm thinking of something.
0: There should be.
1: So you did this the day before
0: day
1: you
0: before
1: proposed.
0: I proposed. Okay. I knew he'd say yes. I knew he'd be okay with it. So I took him out. But I did that. And then Colleen was at like...
2: Question. Did you know you were going to propose and you waited that long?
0: Yeah.
2: Or were you waiting for their answer and then just decided to...
0: No, I knew I was going to get a yes and I knew I was going to propose the next.
2: Nothing like waiting to the last moment. What if they said no?
0: They were going to say yes. And if they said no, I'd be like,
1: I'm going to
2: do it. 24 hours.
0: I'm rocking the ring here, man. It's going to happen. And Colleen was out of town that day. She was at a bachelorette party or something like that, or a shower, a wedding shower or something in Madison, Wisconsin. So the next day, and here's the thing though, before she went on her little trip, I'm like, well, maybe I'll give you a ring holding my hand up like I'm going to make a phone call over the weekend. So,
1: she knew.
0: Okay. And I'm getting to you in just a second, Veronica. 5 signs your boyfriend's about to propose. Number 1, he won't stop talking about the future.
1: Okay.
0: If any of these ring true.
1: It's so vague.
0: Okay. He's always nervous.
2: Yeah.
0: He starts cleaning up his look.
2: Oh.
1: Interesting.
0: Maybe he shaves more, keeps his hair cut.
2: No, mine was good looking before, so he didn't have much
0: to
2: do.
0: There you go. He's planning an expensive trip for later this year.
1: That should be number 1, I feel.
0: That.
2: Yeah.
0: And he starts caring about his savings.
1: Yeah.
2: I feel like these are all weird signs.
0: Well,
2: I guess it depends on when you get it engaged in life.
0: Right. And where you are relationship-wise, because you may not know all that stuff.
2: I think if you know your guy, if they start acting weird. Michael was acting weird about 2 months up to the time. We were fighting a lot more. We were arguing. He was very tense.
0: Yeah. Mm-hmm.
2: And looking back, I was like, oh. He just was very nervous about the whole thing, I think.
0: Yeah. And Veronica, what about you and John?
1: So we had talked about it. It's one of those things where it's like, I knew the engagement was coming. I didn't know when the proposal was happening, but he did this when I was getting my hair done. I went to my mom's salon and I remember like a couple weeks before he was like, when are you going to get your hair done? And I was like, excuse me, that's none of your business. What are you talking about? So I had asked my mom when I had gone over their house, like a week later, like, hey, when can you do my hair? And she goes, I can do like Tuesday at whatever. And I was like, okay. And then when I got home and I mean, it was a bleach and everything. So it was about 5 hours and I went home. And as soon as I walked in, I saw our placemat that is never outside the like the door.
0: Oh, yeah. The welcome mat.
1: Yeah. The welcome mat.
0: Yeah.
1: And there were rose petals. And I said, mind you, this is a Tuesday afternoon after work. I have my hair done, but I am in like leggings and a hoodie and I don't look very good. And I walk in and he's just like grinning, standing. The lights are all off. And I'm like, what are you doing? What are you doing? And he's like, what do you think I'm doing? Get in the house.
0: And he did
1: it
0: then.
1: And I was like, it's a Tuesday. What are you talking about?
2: It's a Tuesday.
1: It was a Tuesday.
0: So did you have any inkling that week that it would happen?
1: No.
2: No, because I remember we were working together and Monday you left here totally normal.
1: Yeah. I was like, oh, I'm getting my hair done. Yeah.
2: You were out playing.
1: You were.
0: I was. That's right.
1: Yeah. So I came in on Wednesday and I was like, hey, by the way. And yeah, I didn't know. I knew that it was coming. I didn't know that it was coming that quickly. And I knew when he was ring shopping, too.
0: Oh, really?
1: Yeah, I was out of town for a bachelorette party. And his location was mysteriously off. And I'm like, oh.
0: Oh, okay. Yeah, because you guys do the location thing on your phones.
1: And I was like, and then he was like a couple months later when he was going to pick up the ring. He's like, I'm going to go to Ann Arbor. I was like, you're going to Taylor. Like, that's the complete opposite direction. So, yeah, I kind of picked something up, but yeah.
0: I thought it was funny. The summer my daughter got engaged, she was kind of basic. Like, so she and Ryan were living together at the time, and she was kind of like, dude, when is this happening?
1: Hello.
0: Yeah. Like, she basically, at some point before it happened, he's like, just keep getting your nails done. Like, keep your nails fresh.
2: Right.
1: Yeah, that's
0: it. And it was like, I think about a month out is when he said that. And then, like, they did it here in Michigan. And we knew, everybody knew, everyone knew the day that he was doing it.
2: Yeah.
0: Because unlike way back in the 1900s when I proposed to my wife, now you have a photographer present for the moment.
2: Right.
0: And all that. And so we all knew that Monday at 1 o'clock, they're going out to late lunch and they're going to go to this park over in Northville. And Ian, Ryan's little brother, is hiding in the bushes with his phone.
2: Yeah.
0: And they had an actual photographer also on hand hiding in the bushes to take pictures of it.
2: I think whether it's a complete shock or if you have an idea, you just the feeling of it is still always going to be surprising.
1: Yeah.
2: Because
1: yeah.
2: It's this moment that many people think about and you think, how's it going to go and what's it going to be like and how am I going to feel? And I just remember through the whole time, I kept telling myself, stay in this moment, listen to what he's saying. Cause it was so big. I feel like the moment was so much bigger than us, you know?
0: Yeah,
2: like,
0: that makes sense.
2: And I was trying so hard just to stay in it. And speaking of photographers, Michael literally handed his phone to two tourists, these two girls who were standing nearby, and asked them to take a picture of us. That's how he got them. And while I'm just staying there, he's telling them, I'm going to propose. And they caught on. Not only did they take the picture with our phone, they did with their phone and their iPad.
0: Yeah.
2: Because they were on top of the Empire State Building, so they had all their cameras. And we got so many amazing pictures completely for free.
0: I love that.
2: But just from random tourists who helped out.
0: That's such a cool thing.
2: I'll always be grateful for that he did that because we wouldn't have had any pictures otherwise.
0: That's awesome. That's such a great story. Love that. All right. Are You Brighter Than Bling? Coming up in less than 10 minutes.
2: All right. We do have delays this morning. Eastbound 696 at Orchard Lake and Franklin Road construction closing two left lanes. Stop and go. They're funneling traffic to the Lodge due to that closure. Southbound 23 at Clyde Road. There's an accident blocking the left lane. Stop and go from Center Road. And northbound 23 at 96 and M59. All lanes are closed due to an accident there. That's your right now traffic.
0: Hey, you need to follow my friends, Mr. Miguel's Mexican Restaurant and Kitchen on TikTok, because if you do, you could end up winning a big screen TV. They're trying to get to a certain number of followers, and they're dangling that little carrot in front of you. 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Like, when you go there, even if you go there, like, for like a really quick, like businessy kind of like dinner or something like that, you're going to have a really good time. 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
2: Think fertility challenges are only a woman's issue? 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
1: Sabrina, good morning.
2: Good morning, Lauren.
1: Good morning, girl. All right, Blaine is out of the room. We're going to ask you five questions while he's gone, and you get 5 seconds to answer each question before we move on to the next. Are you ready?
2: Got it, yep.
1: Which U.S. president appears on the far left at Mount Rushmore?
2: Lincoln.
1: What two dogs are bred to make a puggle?
2: A beagle and a pug.
1: What is the name of Beyonce and Jay-Z's eldest daughter?
2: Blue Ivy.
1: Metacarpals are the bones in what part of the body?
2: Your hands, your fingers.
1: Hands or fingers?
2: Metacarpals, your hands.
1: Okay. And who did Lionel Richie duet with on the 1981 number one hit, Endless Love?
2: Diana Ross.
1: All right, Sabrina, hold tight. Blaine's on his way in. We'll ask him the same questions.
2: Okay.
1: All right, Blaine.
3: Lauren.
1: Which U.S. president appears on the far left at Mount Rushmore?
3: I want to say it's

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2: That is. 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
1: Stop. 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

0: Which celebrity has more nannies than she does children? And Tony Romo finds himself jobless. These stories and more on the way. But first, eastbound 696 from Orchard Lake to Franklin Road. Road construction has two left lanes closed. The construction is through the fall, and they're funneling traffic to the lodge due to that road closure. Southbound 23 after Clyde Road. Accident blocking the left lane. Stop and go from Center Road. And northbound 23 at 96. All lanes are closed before M59 due to an accident. That's your right now traffic.
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0: Sorry, Tom Cruise. Colleen Hoover beat you in the box office this weekend. Colleen Hoover's novel adaptation movie Verity, starring Dakota Johnson and Anne Hathaway, came in at $32.6 million. A bunch of movies in between. Tom Cruise's movie Digger, $8 million. Whoa. Domestically, so
2: I think they paid Tom more than that.
0: Well, they say the film costs $125 million to make, so they're going to have to start shilling it out. Open up a Blockbuster again, start renting it out. I mean, honestly.
2: For a buck.
0: It's okay. Tom Cruise can probably make up the difference if he needs to. Speaking of Dakota Johnson, she had a little help from her friend while hosting Saturday Night Live this weekend. Taylor Swift popped out to give her an assist. At her opening monologue, the girls joked that Dakota seeks out Taylor's advice and her couch every time she breaks up with a boyfriend. Dakota appears in Taylor's video for her new song, Patient Zero. The two have been working together on the video since January of this year. Turnstile was the musical guest on SNL. CBS and Tony Romo officially cut ties following his DUI arrest in July. CBS says that they've mutually agreed to part ways and they wish him the best. And Tony Romo says, that's all right. I loved my time at CBS. I'm still going to be rich because he signed a 10-year, $180 million deal with CBS in 2020. He's got 4 years and $72 million left, and sources say he's going to receive most of that.
2: Wow.
0: So good on him. Yeah. He said he's going to take some time to reflect, work on his health and family before his next opportunity. Kim Kardashian revealed she has 5 nannies to help care for her 4 kids that she shares with her ex-husband Kanye West. The basically single mom says that it's hard to keep the family running and with all the activities and things that the kids have to do. North is 13, Saints 10, Chicago's 8, Psalm is 7. They spend a lot, most of their time with Kim. And she said, even though she has all the help and the childcare, and she even mentioned in the Sunday Times Style magazine article that she's going to get slammed for having all the nannies. She knows it. She said she's there for what she calls the milestone moments of the day. She has dinner with her family every night. She takes them to school. She brings them home. She also does bedtime when she's home as well. So she still feels like she's connecting with the kids. It's not like she's an absentee mom. She's just busy. So
2: I have no idea what she does, but she makes a ton of money.
0: I don't know. She's working.
2: I mean, 5 nannies, 4
3: Nobody
2: children.
3: Nobody wants to work these days. Blaine's what Kim Kardashian says.
2: So she does all the work.
0: I mean, listen.
3: What's that one clip when is keeping me over the Kardashians when she's yelling at Khloe? It's like, when you can know how to run a business. And she starts screaming. Oh, my God. That lives rent-free in my house.
0: It's so true.
3: It really does.
0: If you have that much money and you want that much help, I mean, all for it.
2: Yeah, we'd
0: good
2: all
0: for
2: do
0: you,
2: it.
0: Girl. And that's Lauren's Hit List.
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0: question. Hi, it's Blaine and Lauren. Dumb question. Does Detroit smell good? How's Detroit smelling these days?
1: Depends on the day.
2: Depends on the day, where you are, the season.
0: I'd say this is our time to shine right now. I think fall in Detroit is pretty awesome.
1: Are we talking Detroit? Or are we talking Metro Detroit?
0: Let's say Metro Detroit, but let's also talk about Detroit, because let's be honest, that's where most of the people live.
2: What are they talking about when they talk about smells?
0: Yeah. So they did this, I don't know, poll or whatever, and they ranked the best smelling cities based on local candle stores,
1: okay,
0: bakeries, perfumeries, florists, and cleanliness, and also air quality.
2: Okay. So this isn't so much about natural. It's about, does your city smell good because you have a lot of cute little things happening?
0: Yeah.
2: I guess.
1: Yeah. It's a weird poll. Don't they have other things to do other than find weird polls like
0: this?
1: They
0: do, but then we, you know.
1: Then we don't have anything to talk
0: about.
1: Then
0: we don't have anything to talk about.
2: Right. We're the weird poll people.
0: That's what you come to expect from Blaine and Lauren. Weird polls every morning.
2: I mean, I would say my neighborhood smells nice. There's a couple places, you know, you're going to walk by and you're going to get some good aromas. I feel like with the flowers and everything, it smells good. You know, I've never had a bad smell since living where I live.
0: Okay.
2: I'm in Metro Detroit.
0: Okay.
2: I lived in New York City for 16 summers. And let me tell you something about that. Going down the subway in 100 to 103 degree heat.
0: I bet.
1: Oh, it smells like roses.
2: It's urine. Just urine in your face.
0: Urine
2: all
0: in your
2: day.
0: Face.
2: And that's like that's the neutral. You know what I mean? Like that's just
1: that's
2: where you
1: just
2: start.
1: Wednesday.
2: And then you add a trash can and other things.
1: Okay.
2: It's that would not make the list.
0: I live near Mount Northville, which
2: What's
0: is a
2: that?
0: Dump.
2: Ooh.
0: And the days where they, I don't know, they churn it or something. They like, I don't know what they do. Those days are like, oh, yeah.
2: Even in the winter?
0: Yeah. Oh, yeah.
2: So it's all year round.
0: Yeah. And it's like one day a week they do something. And there's that, like, all those places, like, on 275, if you're heading toward the airport.
1: Yep. That's by me.
0: Right? Like, near Canton and Belleville, mm-hmm. there's the big mountain there, which is also a dump. I hate that.
1: A lot of dumps by me.
0: Like, I don't like the fact that this Great Lakes state is the home to so many dumps. And we take the garbage from neighboring states and provinces.
2: Mm-hmm. Yeah.
0: So I don't like that. So I wouldn't
2: rate
0: it.
2: Have the land to put it.
0: I know, but I don't know.
2: I mean, I'm not saying I disagree with you. It's just that we obviously have places to put it.
0: Yeah.
2: Do we get money for that?
0: Yeah. Yes, we do.
2: Okay,
0: we do.
2: Well, there you go.
0: That's why we're doing it for the
2: gotta
0: money.
2: Get the stink. Yeah.
0: But I don't like the smell. Like, here's the number one smelling city, Boston.
2: Hell yeah. Well, I'm going to tell you something. You know me. I'm a saltwater baby.
0: You are.
2: You get that ocean breeze anywhere. Low tide, whatever.
0: Yeah.
2: But, like, I think the ocean air cancels everything out. It just smells so good to me. And it's like a neutral smell.
0: I will take the Great Lakes smell over the ocean smell.
2: Really?
0: Yes, I would.
2: See, I need that salt in the air.
0: But there's also, like...
2: So does everybody. That's why Boston's number one and Detroit's number nine.
0: Fair enough. But, like, I like that. I think it's sentimental.
2: I'd rather...
1: Nostalgic.
2: Yes.
0: Yeah.
2: I'd rather smell... a low tide day on the beach than a dump.
0: Oh.
2: Because at least it's like natural.
0: No, 100%. Yeah. I completely agree
2: and
0: with
2: you. And really don't smell low tide in the winter or fall. It's really just like the hot summer. I mean, I don't personally, but like it's the summertime.
1: Yeah. The more you guys are talking about this, the more it makes me realize I don't like water smells.
0: Really?
1: Yeah.
0: Of any
2: kind? Any lake, any ocean.
1: Yeah, I mean, not past.
0: Oh, I love it.
1: I
0: remember when I lived in like Wisconsin, so I got a job working in La Crosse and I would drive back home to the UP to see my dad. And I would literally get off the highway near Escanaba and run out into Lake Michigan because it smelled so good and it looked good. But again, I think that was nostalgia at play.
1: Yeah, for
0: you
1: sure.
0: You know what I mean?
2: Open water in the morning.
0: Oh!
2: I think it smells so good.
0: It's so good.
1: I like the smell of burning leaves.
2: That's a good smell.
0: That's a great smell.
1: I think I'm a woodsy aroma type of gal.
2: Always good smells.
0: Yeah.
1: I like the smell. It's like smoke in the air, like cigarette smoke. I love the smell of cigarette
2: smoke in the air. I love a bonfire smell. Like if I sit by a bonfire, I know a lot of people will wash their clothes right away. I will keep it on my clothes as long as I can.
1: Interesting. So I don't like the smell of it on clothes, but I like it in the air.
2: I will keep a smelly hoodie from a bonfire as long as I can. Yes. Yeah. I love that
1: smell. When it's in your hair.
2: I love it.
1: You keep it and you'll like keep.
0: Don't shower the next day.
1: You wash your hair.
2: I love it.
0: Skip it.
2: I love it. Not cigarette smoke. Just like campfire smoke.
0: No, I get that.
2: Campfire smoke.
0: I get that. 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

0: Blaine and Lauren, 96.3 WDVD. Okay, Blaine's Brain Buster. You could win a 4-pack of tickets to the Shiny Rust Hot Rod Spectacular coming to the Vibe Credit Union Showplace October 17th and 18th. Let's see if we can get this one right. 53% of us never do what with our phones? 866-298-9630.
1: How many percent?
0: 53. So more than half of us never do
1: clean,
0: what
1: clean.
0: With our phones. Clean is a great guess.
1: Yeah. Oh, I don't know.
0: The answer might surprise you. By the way, I'm one of the 53%. I never do this with my phone. Never, ever. I can't think of a way to give you a hint without.
2: Oh, I think I know what it is. I don't want to say it.
0: Okay.
1: I think I know what it is too.
2: Yeah.
0: Mouth it to me. That's it.
1: Yeah.
0: 866.
2: That was the other way around.
0: Oh.
2: That was something different.
0: All right, fair enough. 866-298-9630. Lauren figured it out. Can you? 53% of us never do what with our phones?

0: 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Okay, Blaine's Brainbuster, 53% of us never do what with our phones? What do you think the answer is, Craig?
1: I think it's update your OS.
0: Update the operating system. Good guess. That is not it, though. Thanks for trying.
2: Do you guys have your phones where you just... Mine will update at night. Like, if it's charged in... If it's charging in
3: Wi-Fi.
2: Wi-Fi, it'll just update.
3: Yeah.
0: Mine is supposed to do that, but it never... Like, I have to, like, give it a nudge. And give it a little tap. You're like, come on. You can do it. I believe in you. Jerome, what do you think the answer is?
4: I say you never turn it off, but that may not be right.
0: No, but it is right. So there you go. Congratulations. Yeah.
4: I love it.
0: Never turn. Do you ever turn your phone off? I never do.
4: I turn it off at night a lot of times.
0: Wow.
4: So
2: do you have an alarm clock?
4: No, I'm retired, so I don't have to get up in the morning.
3: A dream.
0: I just wake up when I wake up, man.
2: Slow clap to you.
4: Yeah,
2: sir.
4: But don't be too happy for me, because in order to be that, I'm old. So.
0: Jerome, never change, brother. Never change. You rock. You get a 4-pack of tickets to go to the Shiny Rust Hot Rod Spectacular, coming to the Vibe Credit Union Showplace in Novi, October 17th and 18th. Enjoy.
4: All right. Thank you so much.
0: Thank you. Thanks for listening. We appreciate it. All right. The dumpster fire that is the Red Wings. We'll update you on that coming up at 9:40.
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0: 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Okay, the Lions lost to the Panthers last night, 32-26. They owned our secondary and scored a lot of points.
1: That's how you win a game.
0: Dan Campbell was asked at the end of the game in the presser, like, you know, what's going to happen with defensive...
2: What goes on?
0: What goes on? What's going to happen with defensive coordinator Kelvin Shepard?
3: I'm not talking about all that, man. I'm talking about getting better right now with what we got. And that's what we're going to do. We're going to find a way to get better with what we got.
0: So...
2: I mean, you're not going to fire the defensive coordinator. He's still,
0: after four games.
2: Yeah, he's new. I mean, but...
0: Well, it's his second season, and he's been with the team before that. I don't know.
2: I wouldn't be questioning on whether you fire him or not.
1: I just love those questions, too, because it's like the coach is going to answer that question.
0: Right.
1: You know, whether
0: funny you
1: having,
0: should ask.
1: Whether they're having conversations or not. Yeah. Actually, yes. His last day is tomorrow.
0: Yeah.
2: Right.
0: Cat's out of the bag. Can you guys all pitch in? We'd like to give him a going away present.
4: Yeah.
0: In other sports news, the Detroit Red Wings are an absolute dumpster fire. Friday night and yesterday's game, the crowd was chanting, sell the team.
1: Ugh, it's so nasty over there on the ice.
0: So nasty right now.
1: I saw them booing Dylan Larkin.
0: Yeah, they booed Dylan.
1: That guy, he just was like, I'm going to get out of here now.
0: Yeah, if he didn't want to trade, now he really does. Oof. You know?
1: Yeah, that was rough. That was definitive boo, too.
0: Yeah.
1: Like, you know how sometimes you see those videos and you're like, so-and-so was booed. And then you're like, were they?
0: Yeah.
1: That was like, oh.
0: No, that was a boo.
2: I heard it from Cosm.
0: Yeah.
2: I heard it. That was loud.
1: And surround sound.
0: And surround sound. Had echo on it and everything.
2: Woof.
0: It was really bad. Simon Edvinson, the unsigned restricted free agent, is now reportedly asking for a trade as well. So it just keeps
2: getting
0: worse.
2: When's the next Hockey Talk, Flame Fowler?
0: Hockey Talk is filming tomorrow at 11.
1: You guys have a lot to discuss.
0: I am going to be thrashing the living daylights out of that team. So
1: you do that every day here, too.
0: I kind of do, yeah. Trying to be restrained now.
2: Yep.
0: But it is a dumpster fire. There's no other word to describe it. I don't understand why this is the way it is.
1: Are they going to get it together this season?
0: No, I don't think so.
2: And what a bummer,
0: I really
2: too.
0: I don't think so.
2: Like being like, you know, when the Lions

0: No idea why it is the way it is now, as opposed to like immediately after he took over. Why didn't this happen a few years ago when his dad passed away?
1: When did the Illiches take over the Tigers? Has this always been the same?
0: I want to say the 80s.
1: But they've owned the teams simultaneously?
0: I believe so, yeah. Okay. I think they owned the Red Wings first, and then they bought... It's funny because they bought the Tigers from Tom Monahan, who was the founder of Domino's. So one pizza to another pizza. So anyway... Wow. Yeah, sunny and 63 today, 52 right now at 96.3 WDVD. Carol G and Bruno Mars, still.

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1: The wedding could have failed if it wasn't for some of the community pitching in to help. Great story on the way.

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1: All right, this is such a great story out of the Outer Banks in North Carolina. It went viral. So the recent storms that were happening over the East Coast and North Carolina could have totally sidelined this couple's happiest moment. They were expected to get married last week in Outer Banks, right, when that crazy storm was happening.
2: Right.
1: Most of their family and friends could not make it to the wedding location because the storms cut off access to the highway to get to the area. So an open invitation was posted on social media asking locals and visitors who were already there, stuck because they couldn't get out, to show up and help the day be special. And they did. More than 400 people showed up to watch two people they had never met get married, including a DJ and a photographer who did their services free of charge. They actually ran out of food at one point, but then people started bringing food and other contributions.
2: Like, it's a wonderful life.
1: Exactly. It turned into a huge party. Local news reporters obviously covered the story. The newlyweds, by the way, Jaden Sink and Kimberly LePran, are the couple, and they just said they were and honored and just so happy that all of these total strangers worked together to make their day special despite everything. And for all their friends and family that missed it, they are going to have another party down the line.
2: Right, yeah.
1: When they can all be together. But they said it was like the most special day accidentally. And they even got gifts. People brought cash.
2: There you go.
1: I love it.
2: That is really cool.
1: Isn't that awesome?
2: That is very nice.
1: You never know.
2: Kendall's coming up next. She'll give you a chance to take a vacation down to Mexico, a dreams vacation. Listen at 11:18 for that. Have a fabulous day. We'll see you tomorrow.
1: Bye.
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0: 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I left a little bit earlier than normal, and we live near an elementary school. And a dad must have dropped off his daughter, judging by the bike. It was a purple bike, and he had a little helmet with flowers on it, but she wasn't on it. So I'm guessing he dropped her off at school. He was riding his bike home one-handed, holding her bike, and like riding it home with her not on it. And I was just like, dang, dad level 10. That's impressive. First of all, how are you doing that? And second of all, oh my gosh, how cute. It was just the sweetest thing. It made my heart happy. Well played, dad. 96.3 WDVD.
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If you have multiple Halloween parties to go to, do you get different costumes for each party, or do you just keep wearing the same thing over and over? We'll discuss coming up. 96.3. I don't know.

0: It's Kendall, 96.3 WDVD. Feeling pretty good about myself because we went to our first Halloween costume party over the weekend. It'll probably be our only one, too. We don't have that many friends that throw parties. Anyway, I feel like we did good with our costumes. We went as bad golfers. And my husband, he really nailed his look. He got bright purple shorts and like a purple vest and a purple hat. And then he had a bright red sunburn. And I had my little tropical golf skirt that I got from the thrift store and all the accessories. And then I did my arts and crafts and made it look like I had a ball stuck in the side of my face. Like he had hit me with a ball. So, yeah, feel pretty good about that. I thought it was great, but we will probably never wear them again. And I'm just wondering, what do you do with your old costumes? Do you hang on to them or do you try and sell them? Because I feel like we might sell them. Anyway, just curious. It's 96.3.
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kids, Kendall. Still thinking about our Halloween costumes, what to do with them. Because I know it's not even Halloween yet. But if we did go to another party, I don't know if we'd want to dress up as the same thing. 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

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I was like, will you guys build one of these near me? 96.3 WDVD. 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
1: 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And I've got your chance to go to Vasa Fitness. I was just there last Saturday, their grand opening in Dearborn. And I was like, can I go here? Oh, they have everything, all the amenities, pool, steam, sauna, classes, just anything you can think of, and they do a really good job. And if you want to check it out for free for 3 months, hey, call me, 866-298-9630, caller 10. You're going to Vasa Fitness, courtesy of them and us. 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
0: Dawn, you're caller 10.
1: Awesome.
0: Yeah, you get to check out Vasa Fitness in Dearborn. You got a 3-month membership.
1: Thank you so much.
0: You're so welcome. I think you're going to love it there. I did. I wish there was one closer to my house because that place, it has everything you could want and more. So enjoy.
1: Thank you so much.

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He's going to be headed out on his Dinner Party Live tour. We want to send you to see him. You pick the city. And we'll take care of the hotel, airfare, and tickets to the show. 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
1: 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And I've got tickets to the Shiny Rust Hot Rod Spectacular. I'll hook you up in 15 minutes. Okay.

0: 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How about the Shiny Rust Hot Rod Spectacular? That's going on October 17th and 18th. You want to go? 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You get a four-pack of tickets. 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
1: Me not working hard. 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Or better yet.

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1: Awesome, thank you.
0: That'll be fun. It's fun to walk around and look at cool stuff, right? Get some steps in.
1: Yes, I'm very excited. Thank you.
0: Awesome. 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It's going down October 17th and 18th. Grab some friends. You got a 4-pack. Enjoy.
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We'll get you there. Man, we just floating through Monday. Hopefully, you're about done with Monday, right? Some Bieber and Daisies now on the Atom Bomb.

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